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0: Here's Alex, pedalling off to work. And here's Nikki, driving off for a morning coffee. 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

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They make

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against the moonlight and the taste of life's sweet wine. 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

Tavares with It Only Takes a Minute, starting off our Wednesday morning here on the early show on Radio Tyneside with me, James Turnbull. We are halfway through the week and we are now into July. It's the 1st of July today. I'm with you until 8 o'clock this morning, and what is going to be coming up until then? Well, at about 7:15, I've got an early morning question for you to take a try at. At about 7:30, I've got a look at the event guide. Before the hour is over, I'll be seeing who's coming up for the rest of the morning here on the station. And throughout the entire show, I've got all the best music coming your way. And after a track from Madeline Peru, I'll be taking a look at the weather.

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1: A look at the weather. Today, we've got a bit of a mix. In the morning, we've got some sunny intervals and light cloud, but then we've got some light rain going to be joining that in the afternoon onwards. Temperatures today are going to be reaching 21 degrees Celsius by 1 o'clock this afternoon, and there's a gentle breeze as well today. Sunset this evening is at 9:48, and that is your weather here on Radio Tyneside.

no pool, no pets. Ain't got no cigarettes, but 2 hours of pushing broom buys a 8.

Roger Miller taking us back to the 60s with his track King of the Road. It's time for an early morning question, so let's get going. On this day in 1967, colour TV came to the UK and Europe. But what was the first broadcast shown in colour? On this day in 1967, colour TV came to the UK and Europe. But what was the first broadcast shown in colour? Here is a hint. It was on BBC Two. But what is the answer? Well, you'll be finding out after Irish group Boyzone and their track No Matter What.

matters to me. Irish group Boyzone with their track No Matter What. It's time for the answer for the question I gave you just before. The question was, on this day in 1967, colour TV came to the UK and Europe, but what was the first broadcast shown in colour? The hint I gave you was it was on BBC Two. And the answer is, drumroll and fanfare please, da, da, da, da, da, da, da, da. I've changed it up for the answer because it was Wimbledon. So if you got the answer of Wimbledon, well done, you got the answer right. If you didn't, do not worry, because I'll have another question on next Monday morning show for you to take a try at.

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The Ronettes with Baby I Love You here on the early show on Radio Tyneside. It's time to go and get the event guy ready because that is going to be coming up after Harry Styles and a track from his album Harry's House. It's his song, Late Night Talking.

0: talking. The event guide for this morning's show is taking us to the Theatre Royal here in Newcastle for the Cramlington Trainwreckers, a slice of Northeast history. 2026 marks the centenary of the 1926 general strike, where back in May of that year, miners in Cramlington, Northumberland accidentally derailed the Flying Scotsman. This is a chance, as I say, to witness a slice of Northeast history. And here's some information about the shows, if this is your kind of thing. There are two shows, both on Sunday the 12th of July. One starts at 3 o'clock in the afternoon, with the other starting at 7:30 in the evening, with tickets starting from £12 each. So if this sounds like your kind of thing, get yourself down to the Theatre Royal here in Newcastle on Sunday the 12th of July for the Cramlington Trainwreckers.
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A popular one in the dance halls in the 1960s, that was Sam Cooke with Twisting the Night Away. I don't know about Twisting the Night Away, but I was certainly twisting the morning away here in the studio of an early morning boogie. Anyways, it's nearly time to see who's coming up for the rest of the morning here on the station. But first up, whilst I go and have a look at that, here's Lamar taking us back to the noughties with his track, If She Knew.

Lamar taking us back to the noughties with their track, If She Knew. Let's see who's coming up for the rest of the morning here on the station, shall we? Up after me, providing the breakfast tunes and entertainment today, it is Chris Eggett with Good Morning Tyneside from 8 till 10. And then it's over to Dave Nicholson with Morning Call, your weekday magazine programme, taking a look at the daily headlines, the entertainment news, the birthday file, and much more from 10 till 12 today. And then joining you for that midday meal, it's Elliot Clark today from 12 till 2 with Lunch Break. And that's the rest of your morning and a little bit of your afternoon here on Radio Tyneside.

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reaching number 8 in the charts back in 1997. That was M People with Just For You. That's all from me this morning, so thank you very much for listening to The Early Show here on Radio Tyneside with me, James Turnbull. Wherever you are listening from today, I hope you have an amazing day, and that goes out especially to those in the hospitals, be you staff or patient. And if you are tuning in from the hospitals this morning, I do wish you all the best. Don't forget that up after me, it's Chris Eggert with the breakfast tunes and entertainment today with Good Morning Tyneside, and I'll be back tomorrow morning at the same time of 7 till 8 with another rendition of The Early Show featuring all the best music to come your way, a look at the event guide and much more. So what's going to be closing out this morning's show? Well, it's Honey Rider and their track You Can't Say That. So do enjoy. I'll see you tomorrow morning. Don't forget that Chris Eggert's up next. Here's Honey Rider. Goodbye.

Pinch and a Punch for the first of the month. Got germs running. He'll be back tomorrow from 7 with the early show here at Radio Tyneside. That was a good tune to start things off with. George Benson and Never Give Up. Plenty more top tunes on the way as well here at Good Morning Tyneside. It is Chris Eggert with you. Keeping

0: 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When a Woman at Radio Tyneside, 9 minutes past eight on Wednesday morning.
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0: Okay, and well, spells of sunshine around, but through the morning, going to be turning cloudier, the risk of isolated showers. Towards the evening today, a band of rain will be moving in, and it's going to become breezy as well. The temperatures, they're up at 22 degrees Celsius, so light rain around today. A gentle breeze gradually picking up as the day goes on. That's Wednesday's weather at Radio Tyneside.

0: Will Young and Why Does It Hurt at Radio Tyneside. James Morrison on the way, then we'll play this week's early riser, Throckley's Josh Webb, his brand new single Just Begun, coming up round about 20 past eight. I'll be giving that shout out to the shining stars in the NHS. We've got today's quick dip in the Radio Tyneside event guide, ideas of what's happening out and about around the region coming up after half past eight. Random facts about random things. Yep, we couldn't do without them, could we? They're up at round about 10 to 9 today.
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0: with me.
1: James Morrison's Wonderful World. We're on time for once. It is 20 past 8 on a Wednesday morning, time for our early riser. Josh Webb is a local artist, and he's got a brand new single out. We've been playing it all week. The early riser is just begun. Good morning, Tyneside.
0: Just keep

Josh Webb, a third player for his new single, Just Begun. It's the early riser here at Radio Tyneside. Now, Sean Henderson looks after the programme on a Thursday and Friday, and he will be playing that tune once again tomorrow at round about 20 past 8 in the morning. So worth having a listen out for, I think. Right then, we move on, leading us through to this morning's shout-out to the shining stars in the NHS. How about this? From Rod Stewart and the Temptations together. It's the Motown song on a Wednesday morning. Here on your favourite station, it's Radio Tyneside.

0: There goes Rod Stewart, together with the Temptations. 26 minutes past 8, just gone on a Wednesday morning. Let's give a shout out to today's shining stars in the NHS. And if you are working on any of the main reception desks at the doors, at the entrances to the hospitals in Newcastle and Gateshead, whether it be the Freeman, whether it be at the RVI, maybe down in the new Victoria wing or up in Leeds's wing, perhaps over at the Queen Elizabeth Hospital in Gateshead, if you are on main reception, then you're today's shining stars in the NHS. And I've got to play this one for you. Been a while since I've played it. Beats International and Don't Be Good to Me. This morning's track for all of our shining stars, the main reception staff around and about our local hospitals.
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0: Devon's Josh Stone at Radio Tyneside. A quick look in our event guide. It's here already. This year's In the Park Festival, happening in Exhibition Park next week on Wednesday, Friday and Sunday. The big stars are here. Lewis Capaldi on Wednesday. You've got Paul Weller on Friday and Wolf Alice wrapping up the festival on Sunday, the 12th of July. So the In the Park Festival is happening. Tickets are available. Have a look online if you'd like some further details. Lewis Capaldi, Paul Weller and Wolf Alice live in Newcastle next week at the In the Park Festival.
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0: Every Sunday at 3, I'll be sticking a pin in the music charts of yesteryear and selecting a playlist from whatever week we land on. Whether records were on their way up the charts or on their way back down, we'll be giving you a sample of what was in the top 50 that week in history. We'll call the show What a Week That Was, and it's brought to you with the kind help of Robinson's Florists on the West Road in Newcastle. 3 o'clock on Sunday with me, Gary Hogg, here on Radio Tyneside.
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tree. Steve Miller at the Joker at Good Morning Tyneside. 12 minutes to 9 o'clock. Random facts about random things for a Wednesday morning. Multiplying 21978, 21,978 by 4 reverses the order of the numbers. You end up with 87912. Apparently, the world record for holding your breath underwater is 22 minutes. That's incredible, isn't it? Mussolini's son was a top jazz musician. And finally, for now, the word bully once meant sweetheart. There you go. Random facts about random things. There literally were a collection of random facts, weren't there, from our random fact generator here at Radio Times.

Partika's version of I Feel the Earth Move at Radio Tyneside, just about drawing the first hour of the programme to a close. There's lots more to come this morning, though. We've still got today's Tyneside teaser for you. We've got the words of wisdom. I'll find out what they are. I'll bring them to you round about 9:30. We have got the breakthrough, the scientific news. If you are taking a break from work at round about 10 to 10, you happen to be working in the RVI today, then we've got the Bistro Beats track for you. I'll be playing that before we get to the 10 o'clock news as well. And I can see on the playlist we've got music from Take That Dubstar, Casey Musgraves and Destiny's Child, all to come fairly soon after the news. But let's head through to those headlines with this one from Ward Thomas.

0: That's Ray Morris at Good Morning Tyneside. She's got some new music out. That's an oldie from her called Love Again. It's coming round to 9:10.
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0: Okay, well, sunshine around, cloud as well. The risk of isolated showers out and about are across our patch. Towards tonight, there's going to be a band of rain moving in and it'll become more breezy than it has been. The temperature's 22 degrees Celsius today.

0: Burt Bacharach, Hal David, and Dionne Warwick, of course. Walk on by at Radio Tyneside. Destiny's Child just before that. We've got Wednesday's Tyneside teaser on the way. But next up, it's Louise.
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That's Louise and Light of My Life. Right, let's see what we're doing. We're doing our Tyneside teaser at just before 22 minutes past 9 o'clock on a Wednesday morning. I'm looking for the name that goes with this group, okay? Somebody and the Commotions. Somebody and the Commotions. Any idea who we're looking for here? Somebody and the Commotions. That's this morning's Tyneside teaser. Have a think, and I'll give you the answer just before half past 9. In the meantime, back to the tunes. It's Take That.

Take That and Shua, A Good Morning Tyneside. We're looking for you to complete the name of these groups, okay, by identifying the singer, basically. Somebody and the Commotions, that's the question. Who are we looking for? Somebody and the Commotions. It's Wednesdays, Tyneside.

Al Jarreau, a moonlighting at Radio Tyneside. Just gone 28 minutes past 9 o'clock. It is, for the final time of asking, Wednesday morning's Tyneside teaser. Can you complete the name of the group by identifying the singer? That's the question. Somebody in the Commotions. Who are we looking for here? I'll give you a clue, it's a male singer. Somebody and the Commotions. What's missing there? We'll find out after Kiss.

0: Radio Tyneside playing Kirsty Musgraves on a Wednesday morning. How have you been doing with our Tyneside teaser? We've been trying to find the name of the singer that goes with this group. Somebody and the Commotions. It was Lloyd Cole from back in the 1980s. Lloyd Cole and the Commotions. So well done if you came up with Mr. Lloyd Cole. On the way, Gallagher and Lyle, and then Wednesday morning's wise words.
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Gallagher and Lyle, I want to stay with you. Here's your wise words for Wednesday. Each day comes bearing its gifts. Untie the ribbon. There you go. Nice. Words of wisdom. For a Wednesday morning, each day comes bearing its gifts. Untie the ribbon. Okay. Here's a gift from me to you. It's Beth Nielsen Chapman. All I have at Good Morning Tyneside. You can-

We're heading up towards 20 to 10 on a Wednesday morning. Still to come, we've got the breakthrough, our science news. We're also going to be hearing from Tony Crosby and Paul Robinson, who are going to be out and about in Usburn this weekend. It's the Usburn Festival, and on Sunday, going to be lots of live music. Well, live music right across the weekend, but some of our Radio Tyneside early risers performing on Sunday afternoon in the bandstand down in Usburn. Details to come.

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3: Absolutely, going to be great fun down in Usburn at the weekend. And just to add, we've got some of the Radio Tyneside early risers performing on Sunday afternoon. You've got Simon Taylor, a 2x2 brewery up in Biker. He's performing at 2 o'clock on Sunday afternoon. Isabel Maria will be in the bandstand down in Usburn at 3. And then Hels Patterson performing live in Usburn in the bandstand at 4 o'clock on Sunday afternoon.

hot chocolate and So You Win Again on a Wednesday morning at Radio Tyneside. Our breakthrough scientific news is all about numbers, big, big numbers. Numbers of insects. The number of insect species in the world is far higher than previously thought. This is according to researchers who've just published their work in the Proceedings of the National Academy of Sciences. They now reckon there are at least 14 million upwards, perhaps between 14 million and 20 million species of insect buzzing and crawling their way around the world. This is a lot more than the previous estimate of 6 million, so they're going to be keeping themselves busy, aren't they? They've only named 1 million species of insects, so they've got a long way to go to cover 20 million, haven't they? That's this morning's breakthrough.

Diana Ross, thank you for being here on a Wednesday morning. Dave Nicholson is coming along after 10 o'clock, by the way, with our Morning Call programme. A couple of tracks from me before then, the first being our Bistro Beats track. If you're taking a break in one of the staff bistros crossing the RVI, this one's for you.

an oldie in the Bistro Beep Slot this Wednesday morning. Here at Good Morning Tyneside, from the oldies to the newies, the younger ones. We've got Emily Franklin at Radio Tyneside this afternoon with our afternoon show from 2 o'clock. Just before that, young Elliot's in, Elliot Clark on the lunch break, and even younger, Dave Nicholson is on the way with Wednesday's Morning Call. Tomorrow, Sean Henderson will be in on Good Morning Tyneside from 8 o'clock. That's it from me for today, for this week. Leaving you with Embrace. Take care. Ta-ra.

Barry Manilow, stuck in the Bermuda Triangle. Good morning. Welcome along to Morning Call on a Wednesday morning with myself, Dave Nicholson. And thank you very much for your company. And as usual, thanks to Chris for breakfast. With you until 12 o'clock, it's your morning magazine programme. Lots lined up on the show. After Snow Patrol and Chasing Cars, we'll have the weather for you.

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1: Changeable is the word I think we could use this morning. Sunny spells this morning, but it will soon turn cloudy. A few spots of rain in the afternoon. Persistent rain will move in from the west by the evening, heavy at times, and it'll turn windy at temperatures of 21 centigrade. Overnight, well, the night will start cloudy with rain, heavy at times. In the early hours, the cloud will break with just the odd light shower in place. It'll be windy and the temperatures dropping to 16 centigrade. Looking out to tomorrow, dry, staying windy in the morning with patchy cloud and sunny spells. Winds will ease in the afternoon with plenty of sunshine, and the temperatures tomorrow, same as today, 21 centigrade. That's your forecast for the next 24 hours.

Autopsy there, standing in the shadows of love. Well, here we are on a Wednesday morning. It's Morning Call, and coming up shortly, we'll be taking a look at the front pages of today's newspapers. Also in the programme today, we'll have the Witch of Three question, the Morning Call report, the coffee break, the birthday file, and we'll have a look into the event guide as well. But we bring you the music from across the decades, and here's an oldie for you now from the Righteous Brothers.

So Sheila's lad, Joe McKeldry, and at the time. It's just gone 21 minutes past 10. Let's take a look at this morning's front pages. And the Metro leads on Keir Starmer's warning that road and energy projects in the UK may be disrupted to pay for an increase in defence spending. The Guardian says that his likely successor, Andy Burnham, will have to find almost a third of extra funding to fulfil the outgoing MP's pledge. The same story is on the front of the Times, saying the next Prime Minister may have to either raise taxes or cut spending. That's also the main story in the Telegraph. It's also on the Eye, which says £5 billion black hole could risk causing friction between the two. Meanwhile, the Express says the cause of the shortfall is due to Labour prioritising benefit spending. The Financial Times has comments from NATO's Secretary General, who says the EU's $300 billion rearmament drive should convince Donald Trump to support the alliance. The Mirror says Nigel Farage received over £250,000 for working just 12 hours as a brand ambassador for a gold bullion dealer. And the Sun has full coverage on the front page of England's football team ahead of their game with DR Congo, with the headline, "We are the Lions." Well, the Star leads with claims that England's ace, Jude Bellingham's, thrown his name into the mix to be the next James Bond. Big story from the Star, as usual. Those are your papers this Wednesday morning.

0: Hiya, Doreen. How are you doing today?
1: 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I was so looking.
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0: 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You take care.
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0: East 17. Right, let's have a look into the event guide. And one of the founding figures of synth pop, Gary Newman, is going to be appearing at the Glasshouse in Gateshead. Of course, his influence stretches far beyond the song Cars, shaping the sound of electronic, goth and industrial music over the past four decades. I didn't realise he'd released over 20 albums over the years. Anyway, this is a special concourse show. It's a standing show, and it's happening on Saturday the 18th of July at 8 o'clock in the Glasshouse in Gateshead. And the tickets are one price of £52.60. That's Saturday the 18th of July for Gary Newman. More from the event guide across the day.
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ABBA and Don't Shut Me Down. Just a reminder that this weekend it's the Ouseburn Festival, big event every year. We were there last year and we won an award for our coverage of the festival. And we'll be there again this weekend on Saturday and Sunday. Paul Robinson and Tony Crosby and various others will be reporting on all the things going on over the course of the weekend. Our coverage from 11 till 2 on Saturday and from 10 o'clock until 2 on Sunday. So join us for that. It should be good fun. Fingers crossed, the weather looks as though it's going to be good. This is Mika and San Remo.

Well, that's basically with an American trilogy, especially there for June in Dunson, who's a big, big Elvis Presley fan. If you listen to the station, she's always pops up and asks for an Elvis song. There you are, especially for you, June. Right, it's Wednesday the 1st of July, yes, the beginning of a new month, and it's time for us to open a birthday file. A smallish one today, more important, of course, if it's your birthday, may I wish you many happy turns indeed. Born in 1938, Susan Maughan, a concert girl. She recorded the song Bobby's Girl, and she's celebrating her 88th birthday today. Born in 1945, Debbie Harry, of course, very popular on the station. She's 81 today. And born in 1951, Trevor Eve, the actor. I think it was Shoestring was a programme he made his name for on the television. Trevor Eve is 75 today. Celebrating his 74th birthday, born in 1952, John Ketley. You may remember him. He was a weatherman on the BBC until he retired. And then, born in 1967, Pamela Anderson, the American actress. She's 59 today. Just remember her charging across the beach. Yes. And finally, born in 1999 and celebrating his 27th birthday, Charles Armstrong Jones, Viscount Linley. So many happy turns to all of those and to you as well if it's your birthday. 88 years old today. She had a short career, but still a nice bouncy song from Susan Maughan, Bobby's Girl.

John and Kiki Dee together with their version of the song True Love. And that's the first hour of Morning Call over and done with. But don't go away, because as usual, I shall return after the news with our coffee break. So if you can join us for that and you can put the kettle on, do so. Have a cup of tea, a cup of coffee. Taking us up to the news is Lindsay Buckingham and Christine McVie in My World.

0: Michael Jackson and the Gulf Hour Coffee Break on this Wednesday morning with One Day in Your Life, which was his first ever number one in this country back in 1981. Before that, we had Neil Diamond, Love on the Rocks, top 20 hit for him in 1980, and a top 10 hit for the Hollies started things off this morning with The Air That I Breathe from back in 1974. Hope you enjoyed the three songs we chose for you today.
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0: And of course you can hear us on 93.6 FM across Newcastle, Gateshead, North and South Tyneside, also on DAB. And if you're on a hospital ward this morning, a very special good morning to you, because you'll be listening to us on the bedside entertainment system in the RVI, the Freeman or the Queen Elizabeth Hospital. Wherever you are listening this morning, thank you very much for your company. It's much appreciated. We've got the Witcher 3 question coming up after Joan Armour Trading and

Joan Armour Trading. Right, it's time for the Witch of Three question. Remember, this is for fun, no prizes. Take a stab at it. I'm going to give you three answers. Obviously, only one answer is correct. The question this morning is, what country is known as the land of fire and ice? What country is known as the land of fire and ice? That's your question this morning. And the three answers are Greenland, Iceland, Finland. Take your pick. Which of those three countries is known as the land of fire and ice? I'll have the answer for you in about 30 minutes' time. Right now it's Bjoy's Own and Father and Son.

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0: Gwen Stefani there and Bouquet. All right, it's time for the Morning Call report. And new research from Skipton Building Society reveals renters are being locked out of the property market as they sacrifice holidays, families and their mental health to save. Well, Tony Sloan spoke to Jennifer Lloyd, who's the head of mortgages at Skipton Building Society, and also to Harry Clark, who you may remember was the winner of Series 2 of The Traitors, where he showed it he was the best traitor in the world. Anyway, Jennifer started by talking through the research.
1: I think what we found, Tony, is that a huge majority of aspiring homeowners that we spoke to, renters, feel locked out. And on top of that, almost half of them have considered giving up on home ownership. And worryingly, we know that it's affecting people's mental health as well. Kind of worries around getting on the ladder and the feeling of kind of it's out of reach. We also know that only, you know, one in three renters can afford to put away £100 a month. And at that rate, if we think the average deposit in the UK is, you know, more than £40,000, that is a long time of saving, Tony. And so we kind of wanted to shine a spotlight on that and kind of bring to the fore the fact that there are alternative solutions out there for those people that are renting, but that want to own the home of their own, not least our zero deposit track record mortgage, which offers renters a solution without the need to raise a deposit.
2: I think it is getting that deposit, isn't it? Thanks for that. And Harry, after winning the Traitors, you'd think, oh, great, you'd have no problem with your winnings finding a new home, but that hasn't been the case, has it?
3: No, definitely not. Funny enough you say that, because obviously, ironically, I actually went on to the Traitors to try and win the money to get a deposit for a house. I went on there to literally get my foot in the door, buy my first home, because again, I was in the military and it was taking me way too long each month to try and save. I mean, I wouldn't even save £100 a month, you know, it'd all be gone in the first week. That's just what it was like in military life. So yeah, I had no hope in getting my first house, and it was always scary because, you know, one person telling you one thing, one telling you another, you always have to have 10%. I always heard the words 10%, but I'd always paid my dad rent since being in the army. Obviously went onto the Traitors, and the main reason of going onto the Traitors was, well, to win £120,000. You know, don't let anyone kid you. That's why everyone wants to go on the Traitors, is to win the money, especially for me anyway. And it was to pay off, obviously, my mum and dad's personal debts and loans, but also, like I said, get a foot in the door of buying my first house and getting on the property ladder. Now, when I won, when I won the Traitors, everyone now assumes I'm a millionaire, and it's like, I wish. but it's still just expensive to buy a house. You know, that money can go just just in a deposit. Again, my life changed massively. An amazing opportunity to sort of dive into this industry. But on alongside of that, it came with, well, now I'm self-employed. So how does that look for someone who's self-employed? You know, it's also scary now. It's like, well, I don't have this 3 years that every bank tells you about, or if you need 3 years to know how much you've been making. So it's like, well, I don't have that because I've only been going for 2 years. So yeah, initially for me, it was a worrying thing because I was so confused. So I just decided to stay at home. You know, I'm not going to rush. That was my best piece of advice. I stayed at home with my parents. I'd missed them from being away at 16 anyway. I just paid the same rate I'd always been paying. Funny enough, my rent didn't go up, so thanks to my dad. And I just stayed at home waiting. And it's funny because, you know, this campaign I've been working on with Skipton, I've learned more in the first meeting we had than I've learned in the last 2 years. And it's like, wow, I didn't even know this was a thing. You know, I always thought it was, I needed 3 years, I needed 10% for a house. And it's like, wow, this has opened up so much. And then on the flip side of that, you know, I'm sort of speaking for young people. I lived that life where I was in the military. I was scared I was never going to have a deposit. Yeah, it's scary because then you have to worry about paying the mortgages and things like that. It's not just buying the initial deposit.
2: Yeah, I get that. I mean, I remember when I was going to buy my house, probably easier times then, but it was still very stressful. And I guess it's one of those things that if you can take the stress out of it, it can only be a good thing. And Jennifer, there's no two ways around it, as Harry's explained. It really is an issue for people to get onto that property ladder. Yeah. So what are your tips to make that life, to make it easier?
1: The most important thing, Tony, is to ask for advice. So don't make assumptions. Now, social media, say what you will. I know a lot of people get a lot of information from social media platforms. That's fine. There's a place for that. But there's nothing better than speaking to a qualified mortgage advisor and asking questions. Don't assume that you're years out from being able to get your home of your own. Have the conversation. That's absolutely fine. Then you're going to be informed and kind of The other point to think about is that a lot of younger people might get their advice from their parents potentially, but the market is so different now and the landscape is so different. So if it's been, 20, 30 years since someone's first got a mortgage, they aren't in the best position to give advice. So actually, I would say speak to a qualified mortgage advisor, whether that's with Skipton or a broker, and ask questions, and they will help you, in fact, point you in the right direction and teach you things about your credit score and all the different jargony terms that we take for granted in the industry. But why would a would-be buyer know what LTV means? Have the conversation upfront. No, don't put it off. Open the conversation as soon as possible and get the information.
0: Jennifer Lloyd there talking to Tony Sloan along with Harry Clark, who was in the Traitors. Can't wait till the next series of Traitors come along. I love the programme. Thank you to Tony for that report.

0: Were you around in the 60s and the 70s? Well, why not relive your memories with me every Saturday at 4 for 2 hours of glorious nostalgia? I'll play songs from each year of these fabulous decades, nearly all from This Week in History, including three from a chart top five. A featured album, same title, different song, a turntable hit, and both sides of a classic 45. So join me, Jeff Lyle, Saturday at 4 for Backtrack as we go back to the 60s and the 70s.
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Lone Star and Amaze. Just a reminder of our Witch of Three question again this morning. What country is known as the Land of Fire and Ice? And the three answers are Greenland, Iceland, or Finland. The choices, the

Joe Bonamassa and Different Shades of Blue. Right, the answer to our Witcher 3 question this morning, which was, what country is known as the land of fire and ice? And the three answers I give you were Greenland, Iceland, or Finland. And the correct answer is Iceland. It's called the land of fire and ice due to the dramatic coexistence of active volcanoes and massive glaciers. So there you have it. Well done if you got that one right this morning. Iceland was the answer we were looking for.

Tony Braxton and Michael McDonald together in Stop, Look and Listen. Well, I hope you're going to continue listening to Radio Tyneside, because morning call is just about over and done with. But waiting for us on the other side of the 12 o'clock news is young Elliot Clark, who's got the lunch break for you. 2 o'clock this afternoon, Emily Franklin has the afternoon show. And at 4 o'clock, Paul Davidson with Tea Time on Tyneside. Thanks for your company as usual. It's Thursday tomorrow, so it'll be Jeff Lyle in the chair. I'm going to leave you today with Sister Sledge and Lost in Music. Enjoy the rest of the day and do take care. Bye-bye.

And a very good afternoon, everybody. Hello, my name is Elliot Clark, and you're listening to The Lunch Break on Radio Tyneside. It's a bit abnormal for me to be here, but I'm just covering because the person who would normally do The Lunch Break is sadly unavailable for today. So here I am. But it'll still be the same show, 2 hours of music and chat. So without further ado, here is Come Back Darling by Newbie 40.

Come Back Darling by UB40. Very good song. So how have you been since we last spoke? You may have seen me on Saturday's afternoon show, or you may have never seen me at all. But hello, my name's Elliot Clark. I'm from Sleaford in Lincolnshire. but I'm just here for university, and hopefully, you never know, staying here after university finishes, that'd be lovely. But anyway, yes, what have you been up to recently? Anything nice on the week so far? One thing I am glad is that the temperature has dropped. Well, I mean, it's quite hard not to drop after the heat wave that we've all experienced. I have been boiling alive for most of that week. So other than that, it's nice to move away from the heat. But yes, I haven't done too much. I went to the Hoppings on the weekend, the Europe's biggest fun fair, which I'd never heard of before that. But I have to say, very overstimulating, but really good fun. I'll tell you a bit more about that later in the show. But yes, so that's what I've been up to. What have you been up to? Let me know. I'll listen to Mother and Child Reunion by

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What a fantastic song that was. That was Wrapped Up by Olly Murs. So here's a little reminder about your schedule as to what's coming up in your afternoon. You're with me on the lunch break from 12 till 2, and then from 2 till 4 is your afternoon show with Emily Frankland, and from 4 till 6 is Tea Time on Tyneside with Paul Davidson. 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That's radiotyneside.co.uk/schedule, just to stay up to date with all the little changes that will come up and who you're going to see in your shows. 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So, on with the show. Here's Dusty Springfield from 1968. It's Son of a Preacher Man.

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Jonathan Jeremiah. That was Happiness. So yes, I mentioned a little bit earlier that I went to the Hoppings on the weekend. I went on the Saturday, which is the day before the final day of the Fun Fair running, and I went with a friend, and honestly, it was really good fun. Prices, they do get you, to be honest. They are a little bit cheeky, because the biggest ride there was, which you could probably see from miles away, is the really tall one that like spins you around in the air, that kind of one. It was really good fun. I went on it, but it was £8 per person. That is absolutely ridiculous for pricing. But saying that, it was a very nice experience. We did bingo. That was good. That was really good fun. There was a darts game where you have to throw three or four darts, and you have to get either, for one of them, we had to get about a score of 6 or more. And for another one, you had to score less than 10, which was very tricky, but all of them had to score. So it was a game of skill, but very interesting. But cheekily though, the cheaper the price, the more darts you get. So the more you pay, the less darts you get, which is a bit cheeky, because obviously that if you spend more, then you have more of a chance to win a prize, but you know. But yes, we had some churros. They were lovely. And I also had a hot dog from a stand. One thing I do quite like to do, if you're ever at the fun fair, just ask the people how they're coping, because we spoke to two people, one running the hot dog stand and one running the churro stand. And both of them said how annoying it was to deal with the constant changing of songs from a variety of amusements. So they're stronger than me, to be honest. I don't know how they do it, so props to them. But yes, if you went there, how did you find it? What did you do? I want to know. Let me know. I'll listen to True Love Ways by David Essex and Catherine Zeta-Jones. It was a minor hit, reaching number 38 in the charts in November of 1995.

0: David Essex and Catherine Zeta-Jones, that was True Love Ways. So coming up now is your event guide. This is a little piece of information coming up in your local area that may or may not interest you. So this is in Customs House in South Shields. From £32.50, tomorrow at 7:30, you can see The Man Who Was Magic. So dare to believe in UK's Magic Number One Magic Show, with a completely new uplifting production for this year. You're invited to a night of wonder as secrets unravel and the impossible becomes possible. 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But I suppose it's making the impossible possible. So, yes, that is the event guide. It is in Customs House in South Shields tomorrow from £32.50 at 7:30 to see The Man Who Was Magic. And that is your event guide.
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Fantastic song there. That was T-Rex with I Love to Boogie, as seen in the film Billy Elliot. Coming up now is a song called Daniel by Will Young. It's a British singer-songwriter, Will Young, returning with a new song from 2021 for the first time, well, at the time, in 2 years. So he had a big 2-year break and then came back with this fantastic song. Here it is. It's Daniel.

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The Beatles with All My Loving. So coming up now is a song called How Will I Know by Jermaine Jackson. You may recognise the name Jermaine Jackson if you watched The Voice in 2014. He won the series and went on to make this song and an album in 2015. But have you ever been one for The Voice? I've never really watched it, to be honest. The only bits I've seen of it are the American version of The Voice, where they kind of accidentally press the buzzer when they're not really meant to, and they spin around and look all awkward. That's quite fun. But I was one, when I was a child especially, for Britain's Got Talent. That was fantastic, just seeing the stupidity that you see on there. Favourite of mine, a person called Lorraine.

Rain Bowen. They did a song called The Crumble Song. If you've never heard of it, please Google The Crumble Lady or The Crumble Song and it'll come up. It's such a fantastic song. But anyway, here's the voice winner, Jermaine Jackson, with How Will I Know?

I love Boney M. They're brilliant. That was Boney M with Daddy Cool. So that is all we have time for the first half of the Lunch Break Show. But I'll be back with you after the news and this next couple songs. So without further ado, here's Up County Down by Van Morrison from the album Latest Record Project Volume 1, released in 2021. And on that note, I'll see you after the news.

Hello, everybody. My name is Elliot Clark, and you're listening to the second half of The Lunch Break Show. That was The Best by Tina Turner, and coming up now is Dream a Little Dream by Mama Cass, released in 1968.

Mama Cass with Dream a Little Dream, a fantastic singer, honestly. So yes, hopefully having a very nice afternoon so far. What are you up to? Let me know. Whether you're out on work, you're sat by yourself, maybe you're on a stroll with listening to Radio Tyneside. Either way, let me know. I'd love to know. But yes, personally, it's quite nice sat in the studio today because it's not sweltering in here. I can move around my seat without feeling uncomfortable. And I can, you know, I can go to sleep without having a fan directly pointed on me all night. You know, that kind of thing. It's great. But I'm sure we've all had different ways of coping with the heat, and I'm very interested to know what were your ways of getting through that awful heat wave we just had, whether it was living off of ice cream or sitting in front of a fan or, I don't know, buying a new ice tray. Whatever it was, let me know. We all had different ways. Mine was the fan, and we did buy a new ice tray, actually. It was really cool. It's one of those ones you push down, it pops all the ice out. It's brilliant. But yes, so glad that is slightly over now. I'm touch wood, it's not going to come back, but you never know. But anyway, on with the show. Here's Holly Johnson with In and Out of Love.

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1: I never take anything for granted. Only a fool maybe takes things for granted. Just because it's here today, it can be gone tomorrow. And that's one thing that you'll never in your life ever have to worry about me. If I'll ever change towards you, because baby, I love you. Girl, I love you just the way you are.

Barry White with Just the Way You Are. So here's a little reminder about your schedule as to what's coming up in your afternoon. You're with me on the lunch break from 12 till 2, and from 2 till 4 is the afternoon show with Emily Frankland, and from 4 till 6 is Tea Time on Tyneside with Paul Davidson. 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But yes, so that's always a good way to keep up to date so you know who is doing what. For example, today, me doing the lunch break show. Who knew I was going to be here? Anyway, yes, so that is the little promo over. Here's Pennies from Heaven by Rod Stewart and

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Ronan Keating, that was This Is Your Song. So right now is your random recommendation. This is a film to have in your back pocket just in case of a rainy day, from anywhere, anytime, any genre, by anyone. So you never know what it could be. So coming up now, your random recommendation for today is The Luckiest Man in America. It is one of my favourite films, I'd say, of all time. I watched it a couple years ago and it blew me away. It is from 2024. It's 90 minutes long and it's based off of a real story. A man called Michael Larson in 1984, who's an unemployed ice cream truck driver, gets onto a game show and walks away with the largest amounts of money ever won on a game show for that time. And that is a true story, but the film explores what happened during the events, and it's just really tense at times. The soundtrack is brilliant as well, I have to say. But it's, if you're kind of into game shows or into, I suppose, thrillers or dramas, it is a brilliant, brilliant watch. So that's The Luckiest Man in America. It's 90 minutes long, from 2024. It is such a good film. And that is your random recommendation for today. So coming up now is Tom Jones with a fantastic song. It's Not Unusual.

0: everybody, Craig Fogle here. Just popped in to tell you about a brand new show on a Sunday morning here at Radio Tyneside. 8 to 10 every Sunday morning, it's the Retro Rewind. 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Songs that provoke those memories, songs that define the decades. 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In the subject box, just put Retro Rewind. 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And tell us about the songs that provoke your memory, songs that take you back, songs that define the decades.
1: Let's go round again. 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
0: So let's go around again. 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See you then.

Mac and Katie Kassoon. That was Don't Do It Baby. Great last name. Something that caught my eye on my phone was an app I haven't used since last summer, but I was introduced to by my auntie and uncle. It's the geocaching app. Now, for those of you who have never heard of geocaching, I'll explain it briefly. So hidden around your village, your town, your city, your country, or even the world, are tiny little scrolls of paper you can put your name and date on. And the date is like when you find it. And they're hidden around for you to go and find. They might be put in little pods, little capsules, maybe even deceptively weird looking objects, maybe even trees or something. I went to Wales with some family on a camping trip, and I found one on the bottom of a castle history information sign, and it was designed to look like a screw panel. There were fake screws. It was a fake panel, and you took it off and there it was. It was unbelievable. But it's quite a good thing to do with your family, with friends. It gets you out the house, and it's all it is. It's completely free as well, because it's just people have hidden these around. And they could be absolutely anywhere, and you won't know until you get the app or look online. It's very simple to do. If you don't know what geocaching is spelt, it's geocaching, geocaching. And it's just a bit of fun, really. But I should really get back into it. Because I need to get out of the house more. And I think doing that is an easy way of getting me out moving. So I should probably get back on that. But anyway, that's what I spotted. I definitely recommend it. Moving on with the show. Here's Power by Ellie Goulding. I remember this was everywhere on the charts. But this was her fourth album, Brightest Blues, 2020 single, Power.

Taylor Swift with Love Story, a song that I'm sure has sparked many, many proposals. It's that kind of song you see online where people are maybe a tour for Taylor Swift and they get down one knee during that song, during the chorus. And it's quite something to see. It's really nice. Anyway, here's Behind a Painted Smile by the Isley Brothers. And we're running up to the end of the show, so enjoy it. Here's the Isley Brothers.

Behind a Painted Smile by the Isley Brothers. And on that note, that is the end of the Lunch Break Show. So thank you very much for being with me for the past 2 hours. If you joined at the very beginning or joined at any other point throughout the show, it's lovely to have you here. So if you're listening in hospital, hope you have a speedy recovery and get well soon. And wherever you're listening and whatever you're up to today, hope it goes very, very well. I'm going to leave you with a very good song by Michael Ball. It's Be The One from their album We Are More Than One. It's definitely worth a listen. It's very, very, very good. But yes, so I'll see you again on Friday's early show. That's at 7 a.m. for the hour. So I'll see you then. And as always, have a lovely, lovely day. The world.

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1: What a perfect summer tune to get you feeling the weather. We're over halfway through the year already. That was Harry Styles with Watermelon Sugar. I'm Emily Franklin and I'm here with you on Radio Tyneside from 2 till 4 p.m. as usual. If you're one of my reoccurring listeners, welcome back. And if you're new here, I promise you, I'll try and keep you entertained for the next couple of hours, so stay tuned in. Up next, we've got Wishing Well by Terrace Trent D'Arby.

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1: 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Are you-

We're only just at the halfway point of 2026, and we've had two heat waves already. I wonder if there'll be any more to come, and if so, should we be investing in air cons and more fans? Meteorologists are saying that having a hotter summer is two times likely now than between 1991 to 2020 due to warming climate. So I feel like looking at those statistics, we should definitely be investing in maybe some better aircon units. I mean, personally, my little mini electric fan got me through the heat wave. I had it set up on my face at night, and it helped me sleep. And especially, it was a lifesaver on like the trains and buses and stuff during the heat wave last week. Like, if I didn't have that fan, I don't know what I would have done, because it was a nightmare getting delayed and having all the issues with the trains. But that little mini fan honestly got me through it. I'd really be grateful though if the weather can just stay like how it is now, between 21 to 25. A nice comfortable temperature for us Brits, I think everyone would agree.

you can contact us by calling 0191 220 789 or by text to 078 11 936 936 or use our social media channels.

That was Steps with Stomp. Speaking of stomping, maybe you've been stomping around the big market in Newcastle recently and you've noticed some ladies wearing pink Ivers jackets, handing out flip-flops, snacks, water bottles, or even a tampon or two. Now that's Women's Streets Watch, and they've recently applied for funding in hope of permanent fixture in Newcastle. Basically, they run in keeping aid of keeping people safe on a night out, whether that's women, men, whoever. You know, maybe you just can't walk in your high heels anymore and you need a pair of flip-flops. Maybe you need a bit of sobering up, or maybe it's something more serious like a mental health crisis where you can't find your friends. They're there to help, and it's so amazing what they're doing, and the fact that they're volunteering their nights until, you know, 4 a.m. in the morning is incredible. You know, heroes don't wear capes, they wear pink high-vis jackets. I really hope that they get this funding, because it'd be incredible if they can keep this going in Newcastle, because I know how much of an impact it'll be having to have that extra safety net on a night out. And it's something, it's a scheme which is running under different names across the UK in different cities. I think most UK cities now have this kind of street watch at night. I know Leeds has one called like Leeds Angels. But yeah, if you can donate a few quid to them, obviously, that would be amazing. They're called Women's Street Watch. And if you see them, say thank you on a night out, because they're doing so much work for the local community. And I had to talk about it because I just think it's such an important cause.

0: We're going to take a look over at the event guide now. So, we've got Supernova coming to the Tyne Theatre and Opera House in a couple of weeks on Tuesday the 14th of July. Going to be starring Strictly Come Dancing finalist Nikita Guzman as she takes centre stage in this new explosive dance spectacular. And it's created with world-renowned choreographer Jason Gilkyson. It's going to be an evening of spectacular entertainment where artistry meets innovation, with Nikita's trademark charm, power and charisma shining brighter than ever. Tickets start from £42.45 and the show starts at 7:30. That's Supernova at Tyne Theatre and Opera House, Westgate Road, Newcastle.
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If you're a recurring listener, you'll know that every time I do my radio show, I try to find out if it's an international day of something in particular. And today, it's quite a quirky one indeed. It's International Joke Day today, Wednesday the 1st of July. So I thought, it's only fitting if I tell a joke. And to be honest with you, I couldn't be bothered to tell a long-standing joke, so this is just a dad joke that I found from Reddit. Here it goes. I hate it when people say age is only a number. Age is clearly a word. Now, it's not the best, but if you want to be, you know, if you want something to make the laugh a little bit harder, you should get yourself down to Red Raw at the Stand tonight. It's on every Wednesday. If you're a student, it's £5. And if you're not a student, it's only £6. You can't go wrong. You have like up to 10 comedians on. And I mean, I've not been down for a few weeks, but I've never not been and like absolutely cackled all night. Honestly, what better way to spend International Joke Day? You deserve better than my awful dad joke. Get yourself down to the Stand.

Hi, it's Brian Clough here. I just thought I'd better remind you that if you miss the American Connection country show on a Sunday evening at 8 p.m, we can catch up on a Friday night at 6 p.m. So there's no excuse or reason not to be well and truly countrified. You and me, Fridays, 6 p.m. Talk then.

That was Give Me Love by George Harrison. Now we're going to do a little quiz question relating to the upcoming artist. It's going to be Queen and Michael Jackson with There Must Be More to Life Than This. And my question is, which Queen member has a PhD in astrophysics? Is it A, Freddie Mercury, B, Brian May, C, Roger Taylor, or D, John Deacon? All be revealed after the song has played.

Before the song played, I asked which member of Queen has a PhD in astrophysics. The answer was, in fact, Brian May, which, I mean, look at the guy. He looks like the typical mad scientist, doesn't he? As well as an absolute rock icon. This is Adele with Rolling in the Deep.

It's Emily Franklin, and you're listening to Radio Tyneside. Stay tuned in because I've still got just less than an hour with you this lovely Wednesday afternoon. But don't worry, because if you're a regular Radio Tyneside listener, I'm actually going to be covering the Ouseburn Festival this weekend with Radio Tyneside. I've got a couple of interviews lined up with some of the musicians, and if you're not planning on getting down to the Ouseburn Festival, I highly recommend you reconsider, and I'll give you a few pointers as to why. I mean, for starters, there's going to be some great live music on with bands from all over the north. There's going to be an alpaca meet and greet. There's going to be street food. I know the Ouseburn market's on. There's going to be donut decorating, yoga classes. There's so much you can do. There's even going to be like an outdoor climbing wall put up, which definitely attracts me. Like, you will see me after the radio slot with a pint in hand going up that climbing wall. I'm aware that that probably breaks health and safety regulations, but I am planning on doing that. Yeah, Ouseburn Festival is going to be great, and I'm really hoping the sun comes out for it. So if you're not planning on it already, get yourself down there. It's all free.

That was Enya with Orinoco Flow. If anyone wants any like meal prepping inspiration, I have something for you. Because with the hot weather, I am one of them people who I just can't stomach hot foods or hot drinks when the weather's like this. Some people say that it reverses the effects for them, but I'm like, no, I need my ice cold water and I need kind of light foods which are cold. And so I decided to make poke bowls this week, and I batch cooked it, made a few portions to bring to work with me, and it was such a hit with both me and my partner. We were both like, yes, this is what we needed. And it was such a colourful bowl. I mean, I'm vegan, so I had like tofu in there and edamame beans. There was mango, avocado, carrots, mushrooms, pepper. Oh, it was just incredible. Genuinely, like the perfect food for summer, because you feel satisfied afterwards, but you don't feel like you're sweating. And yeah, I just find some foods very overstimulating when the weather's really warm. And in case we have another heat wave, it's definitely the kind of meal that you might want to consider making.

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That was level 42 with running in the family. Now, if you're a bit of a beer fanatic, you'll like this one, because on the 1st of August, you've got the Baltic Beer Festival, which is taking place at none other than the Baltic on the quayside. It's going to be hosting the best of the local brewery scene, including Weilen Brewery, Talking Tides, Twice Brewed, and Usben's own Donzoko, and so many more others, not just those. Tickets are online, starting at £12.50, and you even get a free branded beer glass included, I believe, so you don't have to steal one. You can actually just take it home with you without asking. There's also some street food available, which I think sounds like a great idea for a beer festival, because you'll definitely need something to line your stomach. So yeah, 1st of August, that's the Baltic Beer Festival. You can get your tickets online on Eventbrite.

ready to complain about the heat wave again, because last week I got delayed by a couple hours on the train because I went down south for a bit. I got stranded in Birmingham, which wasn't great, but you know, there's worse places on earth. But then I spoke to my medic and nurse friends who were working in hospitals during the heat wave, and they told me how bad it was. So this is just like a little message. Thank you to the staff, and a God bless you to the patients who were in hospital during that heat wave. And I hope for you guys' sake that there is no more heat wave. I know we have a lot of listeners in the RVI, the QE, Freeman Hospital. I hope you guys are doing well. I know the heat's kind of cooled off this week, but hopefully, fingers crossed, let's all keep our fingers crossed that there's no more heat waves this summer. I don't think anyone needs it. This is Give It Up by

That was Poker Face by Lady Gaga. And if you're a bit of a Gaga fan, there's actually a Lady Gaga tribute coming to Newcastle next month on Friday, the 7th of August. That's Totally Gaga. You can get tickets on Ticketmaster, and they start at £37.30 per ticket. I reckon that would be one hell of like a powerhouse evening. That would be crazy ecstatic. That's Totally Gaga on Friday, the 7th.

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Don't Go Breaking My Heart by Elton John and Kiki D. What a fun little tune. It's near the end of my radio show this week once again. I've been Emily Franklin. Don't worry, because you can catch me this weekend on Radio Tyneside, Saturday and Sunday, as I'm one of the lucky members covering the Ousbourne Festival, so make sure to tune in for that. And you can also catch me at my usual time next Wednesday from 2 till 4pm. Don't go anywhere though, because up next you've got Tea Time on Tyneside with Paul Davidson, featuring music, information and interesting conversation. Up next is Jess Glynn with Take Me Home.

Duran Duran and the theme to the Bond film A View to a Kill, starring my favourite 007. I know it's a bit controversial, but I just thought Roger Moore was great. That, incidentally, was his seventh and final outing, the film coming out in 1985. And it also saw the last appearance of Lewis Maxwell as Miss Moneypenny. Welcome to Tea Time on Tyneside. Very good afternoon to you. And thank you very much to Emily for the afternoon show.

0: 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Well, we'll tell it as it is with the weather forecast.
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0: So any spits and spots of rain dying out tonight, leaving overnight temperatures at round about 14 degrees. And then tomorrow, Friday and Saturday, you can probably say it's sunny intervals all day with temperatures in the range of 20 to 21. It's a little cloudier on Sunday, but ever so slightly warmer as well. Here's DeBarge now. Rhythm of the Night on Radio Tyneside.

Lindsay Buckingham is on the wrong side. DeBarge before that with Rhythm of the Night. So here we go then, tea time on Tyneside on the 1st of July. Yes, we are officially in the second half of the year 2026, proceeding apace. Always amazing how quickly time goes, isn't it? Anyway, nice to have your company today. This is what we have in store, as well as the fabulous tunes taken from the 60s through to the present day. Very shortly, we'll be launching our Tea Time teaser. We've got an entertainment idea coming from the event guide. We'll be enjoying our tea break shortly after 4:30. That means we'll be settling back to listen to three songs uninterrupted. And then after 5, we'll play one song from the 1950s. We'll have our Word on Health report, and we'll challenge you to work out what word has fallen down the hole in our word hole game.

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Roy Orbison and I Drove All Night. Now, if you are a fan of Vera and you're already missing a police show filmed right here in the Northeast, there is good news, because the BBC are currently filming a brand new crime drama called The Northumbria Mysteries. And this show is going to star Robson Green. And over the last few weeks, the crew have been spotted in Morpeth, Amble, Sea Houses, and they were very recently in Rothbury as well. So the premise of the programme is this: Robson Green will be playing Joe Ridley, an ex-convict and gambler with links to the criminal world, and he teams up with Oxford-educated DI Rose O'Connell, played by Liz White, and together they get together to solve the various crimes. Also appearing in the show will be Simon Callow, Kevin Whiteley, and Chris Gascoigne, who played the infamous bigamist Peter Barlow in Coronation Street. Looking forward to that very much. I guess it'll come out sometime in the winter. This, though, is our Tea Time teaser question. Robson Green came to fame by playing a character on TV from 1989 to 1992. Who was the character and what was the programme? That is our Tea Time teaser. Who did Robson Green play between 1989 and 1992?

0: Leona Lewis and I Got You. Now, here is what sounds like a very interesting show that may well appeal to all Whovians. I think that's what you call fans of Doctor Who, isn't it? It's the Gallifrey Cabaret, which is an opportunity to jump upon the queerest TARDIS in time and space for a night of cosmic drag and cabaret, all inspired by Doctor Who, the greatest TV show in the universe, featuring drag, stand-up, burlesque, music, and a vortex of other surprises. This supermassive cabaret will feature queerness in this wild, wacky, wonderful universe. Wow, that sounds some show, doesn't it? The Gallifrey Cabaret is happening at the Live Theatre down on the Quayside from Thursday the 16th to Saturday the 18th of July. The shows are at 7:30 and the tickets are from £18.
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0: Right, time is marching on, so best get the kettle on. Our tea break follows the

Biffy Clyro and Rearrange. And I hope you have your tea or coffee ready. Today I've gone for my traditional black coffee, and we're all ready to enjoy three fabulous songs together in our tea break, starting with this tune from Sophie Ellis-Bextor.

0: Thomas Rhett, Simple as a Song, wrapping up our tea break on this Wednesday afternoon. Shane Ward before that, My Heart Would Take You Back, and Sophie Ellis-Bextor, Me and My Imagination.
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0: So nearly time to sort out our tea time teaser, which concerns Robson Green, who's currently filming a brand new police show here in the Northeast. It's called The Northumbria Mysteries. And the question we've been asking is, which major TV role launched Robson Green's career when he played a character between 1989 and 1992? We've got the answer coming up in just a few minutes' time.

Hello, turn your radio on from Shakespeare's sister. Right, let's sort out this tea time teaser. The role which propelled Robson Green to fame on TV. Between 1989 and 1992, he played Jimmy Powell in Casualty, over 40 episodes. Well done if you got that right. Here he goes with Jerome Powell and Unchained Melody. Whoa.

Ultravox and Vienna. A place is definitely on my bucket list. I've fancied visiting there for ages. And I know you can fly direct from Newcastle in December. I think that's the only month you can go. Things to see, of course, include the famous Opera House and the wonderful architecture, and sampling the fantastic food that's on offer. The port chocolate cake layered with apricot, as well as the apple strudel and the Wiener Schnitzel. Must get a date in the diary, I think.

It's Thea Gilmore, Live Out Loud. Welcome to the 5 o'clock hour of Tea Time on Tyneside. It's just gone 10 past, and it's very nice to have you with me today. I'm Paul Davidson, and between now and 6 o'clock, I've got some fabulous tunes in store. Looking down the list of what we have, Kirsty MacColl is coming, so is Norah Jones, Dire Straits, and Tina Turner. We've got our 50s favourite, wonderful female vocalist belting it out this afternoon. We'll have this week's Word on Health report, and of course we'll have some fun with our word hole game. Back to the music right now. These are the Waterboys and The Hole of the Moon on Radio Tyneside.

Dire Straits, Romeo and Juliet. Now, time for our 50s favourite, and like many of our 50s favourites, it was actually written considerably earlier. This one from 1925 was penned by Richard Rodgers and Lawrence Hart. It's a song that is part of the Great American Songbook, and it was written for the Garrick Gaieties, a show which debuted on Broadway in 1925 and was the first of three Garrick Gaiety revues. Various versions of the song have been recorded. This one comes from 1956. It's taken from an album called Ella Fitzgerald Sings the Rodgers and Hart Songbook, and here she is with Manhattan.

Norah Jones, Don't Know Why. And she followed on from another fabulous female vocalist from a different era, Ella Fitzgerald, and Manhattan. That was our 50s favourite after five. Now, if you would like to choose a record to play here on Radio Tyneside, let me remind you that our weekly request programme is on Sunday mornings at 10 o'clock. Sunday AM is hosted by Neil Younger, and you can get in touch with him on the day by calling 0191 220-789, or you can email studio@radiotyneside.co.uk. Here's Gladys Knight and the Pips. Take me in your arms.

0: Take me in your arms and love me. That's Gladys Knight and the Pips. And it's time now for this week's Word on Health report. And today, Paul Pennington is looking behind the theme to this year's alcohol awareness campaign, and he's talking to Joe Marley from Alcohol Change UK.
1: Nearly 10,000 people die each year in the UK from conditions directly caused by alcohol. That's approximately 27 alcohol-specific deaths every day. This figure doesn't include all deaths where alcohol played a role, such as some cancers, heart disease, accidents, violence, or other conditions made worse by drinking. Hosted by the charity Alcohol Change UK, this year's alcohol awareness campaign, Alcohol and Me, encourages the 75% of us that do drink alcohol to evaluate our relationship with it by reflecting on the role it plays in our daily lives and setting personal boundaries. Joe Marley is from Alcohol Change UK.
2: We think it's really important that all of us think about how much we're drinking and also the harms connected with alcohol. So that's really what we're encouraging people to do. There's a role for all of us to understand our own drinking and the impact that it has across society as well. And as an organisation, we're here providing tools and support to everyone who wants to change their relationship with alcohol, maybe cut down how much they're drinking, and also support others, loved ones, family members, and for professional settings as well in workplaces.
1: Joe, there's a perception that harm to our health is only encountered by heavy drinkers that regularly drink over the recommended limit of 14 units of alcohol a week. But that's not true, is it?
2: No, not at all. Alcohol harm is something that affects all of us. We live in a society where alcohol is always in the spotlight, whether that's through the marketing that we see or the role that we let it play in our own lives, where maybe it's taking focus away from the friendships and the relationships that we have. So it's really not necessarily about how much an individual is drinking, although clearly your risk can increase if you're drinking at very high levels. But all of us, I think, have grown up in a world where alcohol is really centre stage. So Alcohol Change UK is there to support people at any part of their relationship with alcohol, whether you're drinking just a smaller amount or just want to cut down, to reduce how much you drink, to lessen the impact that it has. And we know that alcohol harm affects people. It's not just about the very serious conditions. It's also about the quality of sleep we're having, the effect on our relationships, anxiety, even our finances. So it's something that all of us think about or should be thinking about.
1: Research shows that 8 in 10 adults did not know the recommended weekly limit for alcohol, and whilst 85% of us had heard of alcohol units, only 38% could identify a drink containing just one unit of alcohol. It's therefore not surprising that government data shows that a high proportion of drinkers are not able to identify how many units of alcohol they consume. Talk me through the tools that you as a charity are offering that allows someone who is listening to this to accurately work out their own usage.
2: We have a really handy tool on the website that people can go and check their own drinking. It's something that I'd encourage everyone to do. Even if you think you're drinking a reasonable amount or a safe amount, it's really good just to be honest with yourself about how much you're drinking. And then as you drink more units through the week, it really increases your risk of more serious conditions, cancer, diabetes, other conditions. But I think it's really important that people know that no harm from alcohol is inevitable. Everyone can change their own relationship, could support someone else to change the relationship with alcohol and lessen the risks that you're experiencing.
1: Is the organisation you represent anti-alcohol?
2: No, Alcohol Change UK isn't anti-alcohol at all. We just want to end the harm that alcohol causes. And that's possible. You know, whether people are just choosing to think about how many units they're drinking in a week, we encourage and help people moderate how much they're drinking through the week. Our Try and Dry app is really helpful for doing that. So we're not saying you shouldn't drink alcohol at all, but really it's about being aware that when you're drinking alcohol, you've made a conscious choice to do that, and you know how much you're drinking. So it might just be that you set yourself a target using our app of 4 days during the week when you're not drinking, or the number of units that you'd like to drink to keep within that safe limit of 14 units per week. But it's really important that whatever people decide, whether that's to be permanently alcohol free and don't want to be drinking alcohol, or choose to drink sometimes, that they're comfortable to do that and they're supported, and we get rid of the kind of sober shaming that often happens, you know, when you're out in a pub with friends and you're choosing not to drink. That should just be a normal decision. There shouldn't be any judgment attached to that.
0: Paul Pennington there talking to Joe Marley from Alcohol Change UK about looking behind the theme to this year's alcohol awareness campaign. And if you'd like to know more, visit the website wordonhealth.com. 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

0: If you drink a little, then drive, you risk losing your license. You risk every day becoming more complicated.
1: How am I supposed to get to training, Dad? How am I supposed to...
0: You risk losing your job.
2: I'm going to have to let you go.
0: You risk your family not looking at you the same way.
1: I can't believe you did that.
0: You risk injuring someone.
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0: You risk being seen as a drink driver. 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
5: 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That's the 70s at 7, followed at 8 o'clock, when Edward Doherty presents the Evening Shift, your mid-evening music show. Gary Hogg has an hour with good folk at 10. Gary with 60 minutes of the very best folk music. Fred Setters with a musical lock-in at 11. Fred Setters presents After Hours, some easy listening music to take you through until midnight. And that's when the night sounds start.

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When the Heartache Is Over, Tina Turner. And before that, it was Kirsty MacColl, Walking Down Madison. Now we're heading towards the end of the show, and the song we'll be closing with tonight comes from Petula Clark. We're going to play out with Don't Sleep in the Subway, and that means that song is the subject of our word hole game, and your challenge is to work out which word from the lyrics here has fallen down the hole. I've heard it all times before. Take off your coat, my love, and close the door. I've heard it all times before. Take off your coat, my love, and close the door. What's the missing word? While you think about that, we'll listen to this from Michael Jackson.

Pretty Young Thing, that's Michael Jackson. Still haven't seen that biopic Michael yet, though I know quite a few people who have, and they've all said it's a tremendous movie with a fantastic portrayal of Jackson himself, so I must get round to doing that. Right now, though, we have got one song left to play before the 6 o'clock news. It's Petula Clark, Don't Sleep in the Subway, and the word that fell down the hole from the lyrics was million. I've heard it all a million times before. Take off your coat, my love, and close the door. So not 100, not 1,000, a million was the number that I was looking for. And well done if you got that right. Thanks for your company. After the news, it's Older Voices, the magazine programme presented by the Elders Council of Newcastle. Richard Finch is your host on Tea Time tomorrow. So enjoy the rest of the week. Take care. Look after yourself and from me, Paul Davidson. Bye for now.

as the notes of our singer to tune Sultans of Swing by Dire Straits fade into the background, you know that you're listening to Older Voices, the award-winning radio magazine programme of the Elders Council of Newcastle. My name is Steve, and I'll be presenting the programme for you today. This year is the 100th anniversary of the 1926 General Strike, so we thought that we'd make it our theme for today's programme. We know that we're a month late, the strike took place at the beginning of May, but we thought, better late than not at all. So, I've got two guests for you. One's a historian who'll explain about the strike in general, and the other is project leader for an exhibition about the Cramlington so-called train wreckers, a term I don't really like because they didn't wreck a train, in fact. And, of course, we've got all our usual features for you. So let's get started. My first choice of music today is very much to the point of our theme. It's Seth Staton Watkins with Solidarity Forever. When

0: That was Solidarity Forever, sung by Seth Staten Watkins, which brings us to our first guest, Lewis Mates, a historian from the University of Durham. Here he is talking with me to give us the overall picture about the 1926 general strike. So thank you very much indeed for coming on, Lewis. We're going to be talking about the 1926 general strike. What caused it? What was it all about?
1: In an ongoing set of problems in the British coal industry that the First World War sort of covered up in a sense. And there was state control of a considerable amount of the coal industry in the First World War. After the war ended, lots of the miners who wanted the industry to be nationalised were quite upset with the government, who were trying to put the industry back into private hands. Basically, the miners thought they would have a fairer share of the profits generated by the coal industry if it were to stay and be fully nationalised and be controlled by the state. There's a series of disputes after that in relation to this. Lloyd George, the Prime Minister at the time, managed to see the miners challenge off at a point when the miners were very strong in 1919, when there was full employment and things, by promising them that he would see through the recommendations of the Sankey Commission. The Sankey Commission then finally sat, it reported. It suggested nationalisation. At this point, Lloyd George, he'd bought himself enough time to say, actually, no, we're not going to do that. We're not going to nationalise. There was a set of solidarity actions, or theoretically at least, from other trade unions to support the miners. But in April of 1921, the other unions basically backed out of the so-called Triple Alliance, leaving the miners to be locked out whilst the owners tried to force them to accept worse paying conditions as the industry went back into fully private hands. There's a similar type of thing occurred in 1925. All sorts of things had happened in the economy. British coal was even less competitive. And the owners wanted to further reduce wages and increase miners' hours. This time, however, there was solidarity with the other major unions through the Trade Union Congress, the TUC. So on Red Friday in 1925, the other unions stood by the miners and said, you know, if you get attacked, we're going to stand by and we'll have a solidarity strike. In this case, then, the current government, which was a Baldwin-run government by Stanley Baldwin, basically bought time, about 9 months, where they introduced a government subsidy in order to maintain the current paying conditions of the miners whilst negotiations continued. But it was clear from the outset the negotiations were not going to resolve the issues. Fundamentally, as far as the miners were concerned, they didn't have anything else to give, either in terms of extra hours they were prepared to work or in terms of less money they were prepared to accept. So it was encapsulated by the famous slogan of the miners' leader, A.J. Cook, not a penny on the day. No, sorry, not a minute on the day, not a penny off the pay. I always get that one wrong. The flip side of that was the owners were adamant that they would both have increased hours and reduced wages of miners in the industry. So, you know, there was no kind of give or take really at all, particularly on either side. I think in terms of the miners, they were already in a very precarious position. They had very, very little that they could give. And you see the accounts of some of the types of expectations of wage cuts and stuff in, say, some of the Northumberland coal fields and things. And, you know, already miners are on kind of poverty wages. This would take them below the poverty level, effectively, were it to be implemented. So with the solidarity, then the 9 months are up, and that's when the general strike starts. And it starts to support the miners because the owners have said, right, we're going to lock you out. We're going to stop you from coming to work until such times as you accept extended hours and reduced pay. So then we have this 9 days where the major trade unions come out in support of the miners, and we have the general strike in May of 1926.
0: And it didn't last very long, did it? There's always talk of betrayal by the TUC. Do you agree with that?
1: In short, yes. I know it's obviously, particularly I think in left-wing circles and labour movement circles, the word betrayal gets used an awful lot. I think it's very, very difficult to not call it that. I mean, what else do you call it in relation to what happened after the 9 days? Effectively, what you see during those 9 days of the general strike is it becomes stronger and better organized on the ground. And this is one of the key things, one of the key problems that the strikers had, is the trade union council, the TUC's general council, so their leadership of the top trade unionists, had done zero preparation. So the government abused those 9 months they'd bought with a government subsidy to prepare an anti-strike organization across the board. They'd appointed regional commissioners, they'd got volunteers involved to sort of run key services, all this kind of thing. The national trade union movement hadn't really done anything at all. So when the general strike began, everything fell on local and regional organizers and institutions and activists to make it happen. And the remarkable thing about it, I think you particularly see this in the northeast of England, is the fantastic way which they spontaneously kind of respond to this.
0: Right, so we'll talk about that response and the government response to the response in the second part, but we've come to the point where I ask you what piece of music you've chosen and why did you choose it?
1: So I've chosen Steel Ice Band's cover of The Blackleg Miner. It's a famous folk tune, and I've chosen it particularly because whilst it was written about a very bitter miner strike in 1844, so a very different era, in terms, I think, of the kind of the feeling towards strike breakers in some of these communities, I think it tells a very kind of powerful, it's quite a brutal story, but again, I think because the importance of what was at stake is so great, you know, that the miners, they need their solidarity to be able to survive at all in a very harsh industrial environment, you know, when they're getting paid so little in the first instance. So of course, people who are prepared to break the strike to blackleg, obviously in the sort of the older terminology, were considered quite problematic. It also mentions two places. It was developed in the northeast of England, so Northumberland, so Seghill and Delaval get mentioned as particular pits as well. So there's a really sort of nice kind of place-based element to it as well. And it was very close to where the Cradington, the Flying Scotsman was derailed as well, which obviously you mentioned earlier. So,
0: right. So let's listen to Blackleg Miner, the Steel Ice Span version.

0: And the blackleg miner creeps to work with his moleskin pants and dirty shirt. There goes the blackleg miner.
1: That was Steel Eye Span with Blackleg Miner, and I'm talking with Lewis Mates from the University of Durham about the 1926 general strike. So, we talked about response and response of the miners and those who went out on strike with them, and response of the government then to them.
2: Yes, no, absolutely. And as I was saying, the remarkable thing about the response is it needed to be a grassroots response, because there wasn't the kind of top-down organisation from the National Trade Union leadership. And it was remarkable how quickly and how effectively that developed. You know, you get these kind of working class organizations and individual activists working spontaneously. They're improvising, they're thinking on the spot, as it were, and of course they're making mistakes as well. So again, if you look at the Northeast, this organization starts off in a kind of a local level in around the sort of the Chopwell area, and then the Chopwell delegates, this is in the northwest of the Durham coalfield, the Chopwell delegates then go to Newcastle. They get in the senior leadership of the major trade unions in Newcastle. They organised then out the Northumberland Miners building, Burt Hall, which is obviously part of the Northumberland University's buildings now. And that then runs the whole operation pretty much way into Northumberland and down sort of County Durham as well. So, as I say, there are problems. They're trying to control the movement of food and indeed not let the state do that. So there's a set of permits that these different councils of action, as they're called, permit to issue to different transporters of food. There's some confusion about this. There's different organisations issuing different amounts of permits and to different types of outfit as well. So, for example, some crafty builders try and get around things, and they're soon shut down by the central organisation. So, you know, there's teething problems, as you would expect there to be. But as the days go on, the organisation gets better and better. It gets more targeted, more focused. The people who are involved in it, you know, they're learning on the job what they're doing. And, of course, they get better at it very rapidly. So much so that the regional commissioner on the government side, who's involved in basically the strike breaking exercise, approaches the central northeast organizing committee of the strikers in Burt Hall and says, look, you know, can we sort of do some coordination here and unload some food chips on the Tyne? Of course, the strikers say, absolutely not your Nelly. There's no way we're going to be collaborating with you. And then they actually then withdraw a load more permits and kind of shut things down even further. So
1: how did it all end then in the end?
2: Yeah, I mean, that's what I was going to come to, I think, is that every day that went on, it was getting stronger. More people were joining the strike. More people joined after the strike was actually called off by the TUC. It was getting better organised and stronger at grassroots level. The problem being, the TUC leadership were terrified of this. They could see that they were losing control of what was going on at grassroots, and they really didn't want to do that. They didn't really have a plan, and they were basically thrown a bone, you know, something that a promise of a possible solution, but with no underlying official basis to it whatsoever. And they jumped on it. They jumped on it with no consultation whatsoever. And I think it's partly because, as I say, they were losing control of that dynamic. They didn't know where it was going. They, you know, didn't quite have the control of it anymore. They were losing their own influence as part of a consequence of that. And also, I think some of them, people like J.H. Thomas of the railway workers, he didn't want to challenge the status quo at all. He was actually very happy. He was sort of very pally with some of these senior members of the British ruling class. And he could see how frightened they were of the potentiality of this massive national event. And I think in that sense as well, you know, they were all desperate to pull the plug on it. Of course they did. And the rest was history.
1: So I think betrayal is just about the right word then.
2: As I say, I think so. In this case, there was no rational reason for shutting that dispute down. You know, it wasn't failing. It was well organized. It was gaining momentum. It was gaining its own dynamic. And I think that was the reason for shutting it down, because effectively a question of control. So, I mean, a lesson for us all there, I think.
1: Yeah, I think we must have you back again and talk about the role of Winston Churchill in all this as well, because he sharpened his claws during this period, didn't he?
2: He certainly did, although I'm not sure how much I could say about it, but I could certainly jet up and have a look, I suppose.
1: Right. Thank you very much indeed. I've been talking with Lewis Mates from the University of Durham about the 1926 general strike. And I think we have agreed it's betrayal by the TUC. Thank you very much indeed.
2: Thanks.
1: I always enjoy our next item from our resident poet, Liz. This week, she's giving us a piece very relevant to our theme. She's called it "The Price Is Too High." Liz.
3: I wrote this poem in 2022, and the themes then are very similar to some of the themes now with the war in the Middle East and issues that related also to the general strike 100 years ago. Living in the 2020s, first the pandemic, lockdown restricted our movement. Then we had more freedom, hoping it would be an improvement. No, different problems arise, labour shortages, border delays. Many products became scarce, then war in Ukraine, frightening days. Grocery prices quickly rising, first by pence, then pounds. The rate of inflation is surprising. When, oh, when will it stop? People are struggling far and wide. There's too much to lose. There's little choice having to decide. Do we eat or do we heat? Hungry children struggling to learn while parents skip meals. Trying to eke out their money, searching for affordable deals. Economising, deciding what to eat. Pasta, milk, butter no longer cheap. Many other products rising too. While shopping, thinking what to do. Energy prices going through the roof. People shouldn't have to be cold. Cutting back, trying to stay warm. Harder for those disabled, vulnerable or old. We share tips to hunker down. Hot water bottles, blankets, hoodies. How many layers can we wear without feeling like a teddy bear? People unable to pay their bills, desperately trying to keep their home. Anxious about ill health, cold kills. Others worse off of freezing and dying alone. 21st century Britain, exhausted by austerity. Services and resources cut to the bone. People not having enough to eat, being unable to heat their home. Hardship is impossible to dismiss. People are struggling, can we see? It shouldn't have to be like this. How much worse can it possibly be?
1: Thank you, Liz. To the point, as always. Well, last week, the weather was quite warm. Not quite so warm now, but still it presents problems for those with gardens. What advice have you got for them, Maisie?
4: Hello, Steve. And yes, it's not been as hot, has it? And I hope that your plants and your pots have survived. My first piece of advice would be the same as I gave last time, which is when you do water, which you will need to do, particularly if you've got new seedlings in, make sure you give everything a good dousing rather than a small sprinkling. All that does is encourage the roots to come up to the surface and then the plant doesn't survive. So have your pots survived?
1: No, not all of them. They look a bit faded. And although I do go out and water, although some days I'm afraid I can't even get out of the house to do that. They do look a bit droopy, I'm afraid.
4: I wouldn't give it up on them. I suggest you give them a good dousing. And also, have you thought about giving them a feed? I mean, you know, the thing about pots is that they're not getting replenished. So I would recommend a good organic seaweed-based feed, which you could give them, you know, give them a good watering in a couple of days' time, then give them a bit of a feed. It's recommended that you feed them every 2 weeks and when they're in bloom, which you could do, or you could give them a feed every 3 or 4 weeks. You might find that they perk up a bit then.
1: All right. Well, I have a can of seaweed stuff. So does it matter if it gets onto the leaves?
4: No, in fact, some of them actually recommend that you use it as a foliar spray. So you can use a can and spray and from above, and that way you're doing both, getting the foliage and getting it into the ground. I do you grow herbs in your pots?
1: Yes.
4: Yes, and which herbs do you grow, Steve?
1: Just mint.
4: Just mint. Oh well, mint's very good in a pot because it's a bit of an escapee and it will take over and spread everywhere. We've got three different varieties of mint growing in pots. I would recommend to everybody to try and grow something to eat, even if you've only got pots. And herbs are obviously a place to start. If you've got mint, have you thought about growing things like thyme or oregano or Rosemary. Rosemary forms a lovely bush. It has flowers on it, which the bees love.
1: I haven't thought about that.
4: I mean, the one thing I would say about herbs growing in pots is that lots of herbs come from the Mediterranean and therefore they prefer slightly drier conditions. So they will survive in your pot if you forget to water, where the more indigenous plants wouldn't. So I would suggest that you people would look at growing rosemary, which will grow into quite a large bush in a short period of time. You'll be able to have rosemary in your cooking, but you can, as I say, it flowers. It's got a beautiful little flower, and the bees love it. It flowers 3 times a year, so you know that's a good one. Another good one is thyme. There are all sorts of varieties of thyme. You can get creeping thyme, which, if you've got a patio, you can try growing your creeping thyme between your patio stones. But you could also grow it in a fairly shallow pot and put lots of pebbles on the surface. There's a lemon thyme, which is a very pretty yellow colour. They also both flower and are both loved by bees and other pollinating insects. And then there's the ordinary culinary thyme, which you can get most places. Chives are very nice to grow as well and will grow in pots. If you know anybody who has any chives, like me, just get them to dig you up and split some off, put them in a pot around the edge. You could put your rosemary in the middle and your chives around the edge. And they also flower, pretty little purple flower, like by bees. You can get two sorts or three sorts of chives. You can get the ordinary ones and then what's called garlic or Chinese chives, which have slightly broader leaves and a slightly garlicky hint to them.
1: Right. Well, thanks a lot for that advice. Excellent. And what about in general, people with larger gardens than I have and not so potty?
4: Well, it's not too late to still sow things. So now that we've got past Midsummer's Day, there are things that you shouldn't sow before Midsummer, which you could maybe, if you're thinking vegetable-wise, lettuces, which you can also grow in pots. So it's a good time to grow lettuces. Sow the seeds somewhere where they're relatively cool, not in bright sunlight. And when they pop up, let them get onto good size before you plant them out. Lots of oriental greens are recommended that you sow after Midsummer. Fennel, if you like fennel. If you sow it before Midsummer, it tends to bolt, so you're recommended to sow it now. Peas. People think, oh, you only sow peas in early spring, but right up until the middle of July, you can still put peas in and you'll get a crop of peas before the first frosts of winter.
1: Oh, that's excellent. So, everybody, that's Maisie's gardening advice for this week in the not quite as hot weather as we had last week, but both for pots and for people with actually a little bit of larger spaces in their garden than, for example, I have. Thank you very much indeed, Maisie, as always.
4: Thank you, Steve.
1: My second choice of music is again very relevant to today's theme. It's Alex Glasgow with The Socialist ABC.

jingoism that the Tories are think of the first. Keir's for good old Keir Hardie, who fought out the working class fight.

0: That was The Socialist ABC, sung by the wonderful Alex Glasgow. So we come to my second guest. She's called Sam Burgess, and she's the creative programme manager of the North Tyneside Art Studio.
1: But before we start, just to warn listeners that as we go on, Sam refers to somebody called Ed. Now, that's Ed Waugh or Ed Woff, the playwright. We had a little discussion about what to call him, whether it was Waugh or Woff, and decided upon Woff. So here is Sam talking with you.
2: Sam, you're very welcome, and thank you very much for coming on our programme.
3: Thank you.
2: So you are out to sort of, well, you have got an exhibition at Tynemouth at the Exhibition Gallery, which is running from the 1st of July to the 12th of July, and it's connected with the train records of Cramlington. But so can we step back a step back from there so that people have an idea of who the North Tyneside Arts people are, what kind of people you are working with, and what your aim is?
3: Yeah, absolutely. So North Tyneside Art Studio is a creative health charity. We work across North Tyneside and we support adults to use art and creativity as part of their kind of mental health and well-being. So we teach people to kind of use art as a positive coping strategy.
2: And they're recruited from where, or did they find their way to you, or what?
3: Yeah, they do. There's several ways. So we have a studio referral program where people can be referred in by their GP or mental health practitioner, and that service is very much a structured arts for mental health support program. And then we have our community program, which is located at various places around North Tyneside, which offers free creative activities where people can just come along, drop by, and be part of a kind of a wider community where they can feel part of something and kind of chat to people and kind of, yeah, learn new skills.
2: How long have you been going?
3: Oh, we've been going for around 30 to 35 years. I can't remember exactly now, but yeah, a long time we've been going.
2: Great. And the kind of membership, which obviously varies because if you say your community drop-in, but yeah, around about what kind of numbers are we talking about?
3: Oh, God, we have about 300 studio members. So those are people who come to our referral-based programme. But many of those, to be honest, go to our community programme as well. The community programme, I'm not even sure I could put a number on it, but we definitely get in the region of kind of 20 to 25 people per session. So it's a nice, busy, fun, friendly session if you ever want to pop by.
2: And how long do the people who've been referred to you stay with you?
3: It varies. So some people have been with us a long time and they've got to the point where they use art to kind of maintain their mental health and they do lots of other things as well. Other people might come for a specific reason. They may have had a recent bereavement or they may be struggling for a short period of time and then they go back to work. So it really varies. Some people come every day. Some people come once a month. It just depends.
2: And sometimes you sort of build these out not just about classes, but about a whole project, a single project. Is that right?
3: Yeah. So we offer a wide range of kind of creative activity from kind of one-off, have-a-go type sessions. Yeah. With different art forms right through to kind of projects that might go across several weeks. And it just offers something different each time. So it's about building people's creative skills and techniques, but also supporting their mental health, increasing their confidence, helping them to feel less anxious and things like that.
2: So, and that brings us to what is the sort of core of what we want to chat about this evening, because your current project is tying in with the 1926 100-year Grand General Strike and specifically the Cramlington train records.
3: That's correct, yeah.
2: Did you know about it? How did it come about that you knew about this? Is this part of general history or...
3: Yeah, so we quite often, well, we really love to get involved in projects that just have a broader focus so that people can really feel like they're working with a different group. They're getting involved in kind of history, I guess, and local history that, you know, many of them may already be aware of because of their families, them telling them stories. So we know Ed and we've been involved in other projects that he's done in the past, like War Bella. And Ed kind of approached us and just asked us, did we want to do a project based on the story of the Cramlington Wreckers? And our studio members love to get a project like that where they can kind of provide their own personal response to the story. Mm-hmm. And kind of think about what they must have gone through at the time, the situation. And we tend to try and think of a theme to attach to it just to help people kind of get their response. So this year with the Cromlent and Wreckers, we took the theme of broken lines. So this idea very much of the physical breaking of the lines and obviously the events that happened and the train being derailed, but also broken lines just in terms of your life journey and how suddenly one event can completely change where you're going in life. And obviously for those people, it was devastating. Our studio members were very, very interested in the anguish and the worry that the family members of the miners must have gone through. And a lot of them they talked about kind of the resonance of today's kind of cost of living crisis. Mm. And, you know, it just got conversations flowing about history repeating itself, but also where does the responsibility lie in that situation? You know, was it solely the individuals that made that fatal error or other people?
2: Right. Okay. Well, we'll come back to that in sort of greater depth. But we've actually come to the point where you choose your piece of music. And what have you chosen for us and why?
3: So I've chosen It Must Be Love by Madness, partly because this just reminds us of my youth. I'm the youngest of four, so I never really got the music choice in the house. So this reminds me of my brothers. But it was also my wedding song, or I should say a song that was chosen by the people at our wedding, because we didn't have a song. So we let our guests choose, and this was what they chose. But I just love it. It's, you know, it's all about love, isn't it? And passion. And you know, you can link it back to the you know, those events in the miners and just how passionate they really felt about what was going on for them to make them do that. Right. Yeah, what they did.
2: Thank you very much.

0: That was Madness with It Must Be Love, which was the choice of my guest, Sam. What a wonderful choice to have at your wedding. And if I don't know whether it was the It Must Be Love bit or the Madness was the bit that sort of attracted to the allegation. So, but back to Cramlington and the strikers. So, very briefly, a little bit of background about what the Cramlington strikers were about at that stage, and how much did your people who were working on the project, how much did they know about it? Because it had faded in many people's memories. So it's Ed has brought it back with the plays and the 1926. But how much did people know?
1: Yeah, absolutely. I think Ed's absolutely.

0: This is Radio Tyneside.
1: May not know so well. In the middle of the great strike of 1926, and on about the 8th or 9th day, some miners in Cramlington removed rails, believing that the next train coming down would be a coal train, but in fact it was a Flying Scotsman.
2: Yeah.
1: Fortunately, the train was derailed. But fortunately, one minor injury, but no one was hurt. The perpetrators were eventually found and given very severe sentences, varying from 4 to 8 years.
2: Yeah.
1: And the evidence about their crime appeared sometimes from their neighbours. So this was a time of great sort of anguish within the community as well. So what would then, as you said, you steered partly away from the politics, but partly towards the human story. But that presumably was where a lot of people would be most interested in.
2: Yeah, that's correct. I think it comes down to people talked a lot about where the responsibility lied with that event, who was at fault, and, I think it shocked everyone, the sentences that were given out. And yeah, people talked just a lot about how one single act can completely shift not just one person's life, but a whole community's life. And yeah, it's just interesting for people to really get their teeth into something and be able to respond creatively to it and make their own personal response, which we've now brought together in an exhibition at the Bridge Gallery in Tynemouth Station. So you'll be able to see that we've made some large banners based on all the artwork that our participants have made.
1: Right. So what was it that has moved people most? Was it the harshness of the sentence, or were there people who supported what they had done or people who disapproved of what they'd done but didn't like these harshness of the sentence? What kind of moved people?
2: Yeah, I think it was... I mean, it certainly sparked a lot of debate and mixed feelings, but I think generally what came out was kind of the community aspect of it all, of people sticking together and the solidarity and kind of just really trying to support each other in those awful times, especially for the families that were left behind when their kind of loved ones went and had to serve their sentence, what was left of them. There's lots of conversations about what may have happened and how people might have felt at that time.
1: Right. Was Ed involved in teaching or telling the people the background of the history?
2: He's a fabulous storyteller, is Ed. So he came to our creative community hub in Wallsend, where we run our drop-in sessions, and he gave a talk all about the story, about his play, and just the different kind of, I guess, maybe forgotten elements of the story, so that our studio members could really draw on that for their artwork.
1: Right. And if we were to be going and looking at the artwork that's been made, are there kind of pictures, as it were, that take opposite sides or different sides in it, or is it?
2: No, it's just a collection, really, of personal responses, yeah.
1: Right, okay. It's absolutely fascinating. It's an extraordinary piece of history, and we look forward very much to visiting at Tynemouth. Thank you very much for coming with us. We hope we may meet up at the Theatre Royal when we come to see Ed Woff's wonderful play about these details. That's on July the 12th. It was a matinee and an evening performance, Theatre Royal, not to be missed. We may see you there even.
2: Yes, hopefully.
1: Okay. Thanks very much. It's been fascinating. Thank you.
2: Thank you for having us.
3: Thank you, Sam, and thank you, Hugh. I hope that listeners are able to get along to that exhibition in Tynemouth. My third and final choice of music once more fits today's theme, and also features one of my favourite singers. The singer is Paul Robeson, and his song is 16 Tons.

0: 16 Tons, sung by the inimitable Paul Robeson. Well, we're nearly at the end of today's programme, but we've got time for one more regular item. It's our team's recommendations to you about what we think you'd like to read, watch, see, or visit. Here's Hugh to take us through our choices. Hugh.
1: Thank you very much, Steve. Yes. In fact, I'm going to leap in big greedily and actually start off with a recommendation myself. All of my recommendations are around places to go. And that's always because we forget it too easily, Beamish. There's nothing like it elsewhere in the country. And it is, for those who've never been, bringing visitors who've come to Newcastle, it's a wonderful thing to bring them to. But there are a couple of favourites of mine that I just want to mention because they have real difficulty in getting to see them. The first one, which I've spoken of before, is the Derwent Coat Steelwork. This was British steel for about 100 years or more. A fascinating little building. And what's very nice with it, after you've seen outside, because you won't be able to see inside, but I'll come to that in a minute, there's a wonderful little walk of about a few hundred yards down from the furnace toward the river and where the river had been diverted. You walk through a little wood, you walk past where the drift mines were, which kept the thing going, and you see the ruins of the houses of the people who worked there. And then you end up on the banks of the river on a wonderfully and insanely carved bench. So that's the Dovecote thing. It is only open very rarely. It's going to be the next times that it's going to be open are Friday the 3rd of July and the 25th of July. And then it's not open again until the 11th of September. Being open like that on the 3rd of July and the 25th of July, there's a tour which begins at 11 o'clock and lasts about 45 minutes. But absolutely wonderful place to see. The second one is again a sad story. One of the wonderful places to visit in the Northeast is Aden Castle. But unfortunately, because the numbers who are visiting were so slow, it's not been economic for English Heritage to have somebody there full time. So it's only open on very rare occasions. And this time it's the 19th of July and the 16th of August from 11 until 3. But I'll really make an effort to see that. Aden Castle. So that's my recommendations. Steve?
0: Well, on a recent trip on the River Severn, I raided the boat's library and picked up Bill Bryson's copy of Shakespeare. And I thought it was excellent. He writes very well indeed, as you know anyway. He's very clear, and he deals with all the speculation about Shakespeare very well, I think. For example, just a quote now, "One really must salute the ingenuity of the anti-Stratfordian enthusiasts. They're the ones who say that it wasn't Shakespeare who wrote Shakespeare, it was somebody else, who, if they are right, have managed to uncover the greatest literary fraud in history without the benefit of anything that could reasonably be called evidence, 400 years after it was perpetrated."
1: And what about you, Catherine?
2: My recommendation: at the Lane Art Gallery every Saturday at 11, it's free, there's a Painting of the Month talk, and I'll be there. If you come along, do say hello.
1: And Maisie?
3: So my recommendation is for you couch potatoes. It's on Channel 4 and it's called Invasion of the Parakeets. It's got the wonderful Chris Packham talking about the invasion of the parakeets, which started down south. They say they only reached Manchester, but I know for a fact there's loads of them up in the west end of Newcastle. It's a great programme because it looks at whether parakeets are endangering our native birds. The answer, well, I'll not give that one away. It also, it hints at how our attitude to invasions of parakeets might also colour how we think about other non-bird invasions of these sceptred isles. Thoroughly good. Chris is wonderful. And yes, the parakeets are splendid.
1: Thank you very much, Maisie. Back to you, Steve.
0: My second recommendation is for Claire Keegan, the Irish author. She's known for her short stories, but she's also written the novella, Small Things Like These. I recommended the TV program last time, I think it was. She's an absolutely marvellous writer. Probably most of you have come across her before, but I hadn't. So it was a nice discovery for me to make. Claire Keegan.
1: Many thanks, everybody, and thanks you for guiding us through. Well, sadly, we've come to the end of our programme today. I hope that you've enjoyed listening to it as much as we've enjoyed making it for you. We've got three members of the team away on holiday, but think that with the few that remained in Newcastle, we've been able to produce something that you can enjoy. Next week, at the same time, Catherine will be introducing you to two interesting guests. As usual, this programme will be posted on Mixcloud at mixcloud.com/LLARC. So please direct friends and family to that address. My thanks to our two guests, Sam Burgess and Lewis Mates, and many thanks to our team, Liz, Maisie and Hugh. And of course, thank you for listening.

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Hello, good evening. This is the Wednesday Evening Shift programme with myself, Edward Dougherty. I've got 2 hours of music and chat till 10 o'clock tonight. So I hope you've had a good day today and you're now finding the time to enjoy the music I've got for you during this programme. And I'd also like to thank you for joining me this evening, wherever you may be, with a particular welcome to you if you do happen to be listening from one of our Newcastle and Gateshead hospitals. It's great to have you with us this evening, and we're going to steam through with all the music as usual, and we're going to start with this one by Rod Stewart. It's called Downtown Train.

Miley Cyrus and Flowers. Well, today is Wednesday the 1st of July, and yes, not much of it left now, but you know, it is second half of the year, dear. Yes, can you believe it? We're into the second half of the year already. 1st of July, good heavens. And also, it's International Joke Day. Right, I'm going to spare you any of my jokes. I don't want everybody switching off in their thousands. And also, on top of that, today it was International Reggae Day. Yes, today was to get an opportunity to get your reggae music out and have a good listen to it. There's some absolutely great reggae music that's been produced in the past, and it's one of my favourite styles of music. You may also be interested to know that tomorrow it's World Tutors Day. Yes, what would we do without our tutors? I probably wouldn't be reading this, yeah, but you never know. And also tomorrow it's National I Forgot Day. My goodness, how many times have I said that? Oh yes, I forgot that. See, worryingly, it seems to be increasingly so as I get older, but never mind. And finally, tomorrow it's Thursday. Yes, that's easy for me to say, isn't it? Thursday. Why wait until Friday to start the weekend when it's possible to get it started a little bit earlier? So Thursday is a delightful sign that the weekend is coming, even if there's still work or school to attend on the Friday. So if you can, go out and enjoy this upcoming Thursday with a drink, with or without alcohol, and meet up with friends and just have a good time. That sounds absolutely brilliant, doesn't it? Well, we're going to get back to the present now with this one from Steps. This is called Here and Now.

0: Join us for the start of this year's Newcastle Pride celebrations by taking part in Newcastle Front Runner's annual 5K Pride Run. 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

0: one of my favourite bands, Erasure, and Hey Now, I Think I Got a Feeling. Well, now it's the part of the programme where we're going to give you just a bit of a flavour of what is happening in the area with our event guide. And we have, between the 7th and the 9th of August, so plenty of notice on that one, the Novum Summer Festival for 2026. Now, are you aware that a three-day takeover of culture, play and entertainment is soon to arrive in Newcastle? Well, the Novum Summer Festival is a playground of culture, fun and entertainment where Newcastle will burst into life, and it is supported by the English Arts Council and Newcastle City Council. Now, the festival organisers are now looking for friendly volunteers to help bring the festival to life by welcoming spectators to Newcastle, by supporting events and creating a brilliant festival experience across the city. It's also a way for you to get involved and help people explore everything happening in the city centre, which includes free outdoor events, creative workshops, music, unmissable performances, plus, yeah, those you must be there moments in the city. So that's between the 7th and 9th of August. It's the Novum Summer Festival, and they're looking for volunteers now.
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That was First Aid Kit from January 2018 and Fireworks, something my dog's not so keen on. And a few days ago we had some thunder and lightning, and she's not so keen on that as well. Understandable with the warmer weather that we've been experiencing lately. And I see we've been having some showers, but the warmer weather is due to return next week apparently, so we'll see how that one goes. Right, here's a track now by an artist called Passenger, and this one is called Holes.

Yeah, the great sound of Kiki D and Star. What a great record that one is. Well, can you believe we're almost at the end of the first hour of this Wednesday Evening Shift programme? Because coming up after this next record, we'll be into the news, but then we'll be back for the second hour of the programme with some more great music. So if you can, please stay tuned for that. To take us to the news, here's a track by one of my favourite bands. Can you believe it was the only top 20 hit? Yes, it's Foreigner and I Want to Know What Love Is.

What a great way to start this, the second hour of the Wednesday Evening Shift programme. That was Mark Almond and A Kind of Love. And if you've just joined us, hello, welcome to the programme. It's great to have you with us this evening. We're enjoying some fantastic music tonight. And if you are listening from one of our Newcastle and Gateshead hospitals, it's a very, very special welcome to you too. It's great to have you with us this evening. And we're going to continue the music with this next track by ABBA, and this is called The Name of the Game.

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That's Lily Allen and a track called 22. Well, now it's the part of the programme where we're going to have some famous celebrity birthdays occurring on this day, Wednesday, the 1st of July. And first of all, we have footballers Ruud van Nistelrooy and Patrick Kluivert. They are both 50 today. Also, actress Pamela Anderson. Can you believe she is 59 today? And Anthony Ted Key, the bassist with the House Martins. Well, he is 66 today. So a great excuse to play a track by the House Martins. And this is called Caravan of Love.

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That's 0191 222 0789. Okay, we're going back to now to March 1976 for this number 12 hit. One of my favourite bands again, it's the Eagles, and this is Take It to the Limit.

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1: Back to the 90s. 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Don't

What a great combination, Tony Bennett and Amy Winehouse, and a track called Body and Soul. Well, have you ever been in a position where you have lost something, or you just can't find it anywhere, and you end up thinking, I wonder if the person I'm living with has actually moved it or taken it? Well, be very, very careful when you're blaming people, because there's a story about a man who was accused of stabbing his brother in a fight that started over a missing bottle of gin. Now, the stabbed brother received only a scratch, and the bottle of gin was found under the kitchen sink behind some cleaning products. The thing is, it was right where the brother who owned it had hidden it. Yes, so a bit of a lesson to learn from that one, I think. Back to music. Here's Cliff Richard, and this is called A Little in Love.

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Celine Dion and the Bee Gees, and a track called Immortality. Well, can you believe that we are almost at the end of this Wednesday evening show program? Because yes, coming up after this next record, we'll be into the news, and then that will be followed by an hour with Good Folk, hosted by Gary Hogg. So if you can, please stay tuned for that. In the meantime, from me, Edward Doherty, can I thank you for listening? It's been great playing all this music for you this evening. And if you do happen to be listening from one of our Newcastle and Gated hospitals, I really do hope that you're back with your family, friends and loved ones very, very quickly. I'll be back again at 8 p.m. tomorrow evening, so I hope that you can join us for that. In the meantime, I'm going to leave you with this last track. It's by Duran Duran, and this is called Hungry Like the Wolf. Good night.

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1: From the Sky News Centre at 10. England are into the last 16 of the World Cup and they have their captain to thank. Harry Kane scored twice as they fought back from a goal down to beat DR Congo 2-1 in Atlanta. Kane says it was a big effort from his team.
2: That's where I'm most proud of the boys and myself as well, just to keep the belief, keep getting the ball into the right areas and, you know, one of us will have our hero moment, and thankfully for me it was today.
1: They'll play co-host Mexico in the next round in the early hours of Monday morning. Algerian national Riyad Bouchaker has been found guilty of attempting to murder three children during a knife attack in Dublin in 2023. Rioting broke out in the Irish capital in the wake of the stabbing. A five-year-old girl was left with life-limiting severe disabilities following the assault. Our Ireland correspondent Stephen Murphy was at the court.
3: The care worker that was in charge that the court heard heroically intervened, along with a number of bypassers as well. Leanne Byrne, she was placed in an induced coma as a result of the severe injuries that she suffered at the hands of Riyad Bouchaker that day.
1: The Tories have accused Sir Keir Starmer of leaving a mess for Andy Burnham, who, if he becomes Prime Minister, will have to find the cash to pay for defence plans. The ex-Greater Manchester Mayor is the only known candidate so far for the Labour leadership. The family of a three-year-old seriously injured at a zoo in Cambridgeshire have thanked staff who rescued their son from a crocodile enclosure. Police say the boy faces a long road to recovery. Victor Willis, lead singer of Village People, has died at the age of 74. In an online statement, the band says he had a short but aggressive illness. Willis was the policeman in their hit YMCA and also dressed as a naval officer in other songs. And the Halifax brand is being scrapped. Owner Lloyds is converting all the building society's accounts into its name. They say customers don't have to do anything. It'll end 173 years of the West Yorkshire firm appearing on the high street. That's the latest. I'm AJ Walsh.
0: 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Gary Hogg.
4: Thanks for letting us join you. We're very honoured, wherever you are. You might be on the other side of the world listening on the internet or just around the corner here on the wards of our local hospitals. An hour with good folk is what the show's called. Folk music from around the world and from across the years. Start off with a lad from El Paso, well known for his protest songs and well loved by our listeners Mary and Eric Reed in Philadelphia. Here's Phil Oakes.

Phil Oakes, very funny, very political, or very topical, as he liked to call it. He's like a singing journalist. He started on the Greenwich Village scene in New York in 1962 and will be well remembered for years to come. Now, we played Welsh folk singer and comedian Max Boyce a few weeks ago and everyone loved him. But hey, the Welsh folk music scene is pretty well established with some excellent music, singers and bands. Here's a world famous band from the valleys, Callan.

Sam Shackleton from Stirling with a bit of a hybrid Scottish country song that he wrote. Here's an Irish broadside ballad from the 19th century, given a makeover by top Canadian folk band, the MacDades.

0: sea shanty of unknown origin. Bit of a Celtic vibe going on there. But that was a Dutch band, Varend Volk. Geordie doing a Geordie song now. Billy Mitchell, him out of the Pitman Poets, and Lindisfarne and Jack the Lad. Some folks may even remember him from the Callies. He sang this one live at one of our hospital radio fundraisers. It was really good. The Pitman and the Blackman.
1: Oh, Betty, come and see me boots, the upper leather's cracking. It's all we're cleaning them with soot and never using blacking. But Betty,

Foghorn String Band, specialists in old-time mountain music, loads of albums, thousands of live concerts they've done. And like the bands from way back, they play live using just one microphone. They all just stand around it and they step backwards or forwards, do their own sound balancing. No need for a big mixing desk at their gigs. They're up to Scotland for this next duo, Bill Moran and Ray Carse. And I would say sort of parlour musicians more than folk, but this is definitely a folk song. It's about the Battle of Otterburn, Harry Hotspur, Black Douglas and all them. In fact, there was a very well-known Newcastle folk band took their name from this song. This, though, it's the Tartan Lads.

song called Rumpled Time by a band called The Rumpled, and a bit of Celtic punk folk, would you say? Ah, blame the Pogues, me. Can you guess where they're from, though? Aye, Italy. Like I keep saying, Celtic music is popular the world over. A Scottish band next, a seven-piece band hailing from the Highlands and Islands. They're called Skippinish, and not only are they registered as a band, but also as a Cayley House, a record label, even a brand of whiskey. Skippinish.

Mick Hanley from Limerick, singer, songwriter, composer, known for his collaborations with Andy Irvine and Donal Lunny out of Planxty. He was in Moving Hearts as well. And he wrote that fantastic song, Past the Point of Rescue, that we played a couple of weeks ago. Now back to Scotland and someone else known for his collaborations with famous folkies, and he's part of a trio called Lau. He's from Orkney originally, then via Shetland he ended up in Glasgow. Here's Chris Drever.

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had the unmistakable voice of Jim Croce, the bloke that wrote Time in a Bottle. And hey, what a tough life he had. Loads of different jobs to make ends meet. Never made it big in the music business. He sang with his wife Ingrid until he became a dad and she became a stay-at-home mum. He drove trucks, he worked as a welder, as a guitar teacher. And he just started to get regular music work and get record contracts when he was killed in a plane crash at the age of 30. Jim Croce. Now we're going back to the Emerald Isle for a traditional song, first collected in the mid-1800s. Here's John Big from Connor.

Bit of a Welsh influence to that one, but Jody James, that was singing it, is, well, she's a bit of a mongrel. She was born in Germany, brought up in the States. Grandfather was Welsh, her grandmother was Scots, Irish and Pennsylvanian German, but her other grandparents were from Denmark. So lots of influences to her music. Jody James. Now, one of the first bluegrass albums I ever bought was this band. Great traditional mountain music sound. Not a traditional song, though. This one is written by John Sebastian, him out of the Lovin' Spoonful. Here's the Del McCorry Band.

What a fantastic sound to bring this week's show to an end, the Del Macquarie Band. Yes, that's us done for another hour with good folk. I hope you've enjoyed it, wherever in the world you are. If you're one of our many hospital listeners, well, I hope you're getting better, ready to get yourself home, if not later today, maybe tomorrow. Give our love to all the doctors and nurses and staff that are, well, probably far too busy to listen to the show, bless them. So, from my producer, Carice Jones, and me, Gary Hogg, till the next time, you take care of each other.

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1: From the Sky News Centre at 11, England captain Harry Kane saved his team from a shock World Cup exit as they came from behind to beat DR Congo 2-1 in the last 16. Kane scored twice in Atlanta, with Anthony Gordon coming off the bench to set up both goals. He says he was glad to make an impact.
2: I felt like when I come on, they were tired, so I tried to make the most of it. Usually in that situation, I'd probably try and shoot or do a bit of a skill, but I think with H, he probably dictates my decision. I just thought, try and put it in there. I know he's in there somewhere. And he was.
1: Thomas Tuchel's side will play co-host Mexico next. A man's been found guilty of the attempted murder of three children in Dublin in 2023. It's an attack which sparked widespread disorder in the Irish capital. An 18-year-old's drowned on a Duke of Edinburgh expedition in Powys. Trip organisers say they're working with authorities to understand what happened. The Defence Secretary says he's absolutely assured Andy Burnham will stump up the cash for increased armed forces spending. Dan Jarvis has been speaking about a £4.7 billion funding gap in yesterday's investment plan. The Conservative leaders accused Sir Keir Starmer of a dereliction of duty, but the outgoing Prime Minister says the Tories also left decisions about funding for the next budget when they were in power.
3: Let's drop the faux outrage, focus on what matters, the biggest sustained increase for 40 years, the biggest increase for 45 years, providing what is needed to keep the country safe.
1: Police say a three-year-old boy who ended up in a crocodile enclosure at a zoo in Cambridgeshire say faces a long road to recovery. His parents have thanked the keepers who rescued him, as well as those caring for him in hospital. And finally, last month was England's hottest June on record. The average temperature of 17.1 degrees Celsius beat the 16.9 set last year. For the UK as a whole and for Wales, it was the second warmest. That's the latest. I'm Chris Milligan.
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5: Good evening and welcome along to The Late Shift, right here on your favourite radio station. My name's Fred Setters, and welcome along to After Hours, 60 minutes of chilled out music, which hopefully will relax you at the end of a busy day. Do hope that you'll stay with me for the next hour or so, and we're going to get the programme underway today with this one.

Vocals of Ali Campbell. Of course, that was UB40 and I Can't Help Falling in Love with You. You're listening to After Hours with me, Fred Setters. Good to have your company this evening. Do hope that you'll stay with me. Got lots of great music to come this evening. And we're going to feature a song now by a wonderful vocalist who's just released an album of jazz standards. But this one's taken from an earlier release of his. It was from the music from the motion picture Batman Forever. This is Seal and Kiss from a Rose. Bye.

Robbie Williams, of course, and She's the One. Time now on After Hours for a number from the Lighthouse family. This is a lovely one. It's called Lifted.

the voices of Jamie Jones, Delius Kennedy, Alfred Nevarez, and Tony Boroviak. And together they were known as All For One. That was released back in 1994. That was I Swear. Time now on After Hours for a little bit of Supertramp.

George Michael and Careless Whisper. And once again, we've reached the time where it's our last song here on After Hours. And I'm going to leave you this week with this one from John Legend.

0: So we've reached the end of the show. Hope you've enjoyed the past hour, and I'll be back same time next week, right here on your favourite radio station. In the meantime, can I say thanks for your company this evening, and I wish you a very good night.
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0: 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I'm Paul Averick, and each week I track down a fresh batch of cover versions of familiar songs. 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
2: From the Sky News Centre at midnight, Captain Harry Kane rescued England with two goals as they fought back to beat DR Congo 2-1 and reached the last 16 of the World Cup. Thomas Tuchel's side will now face co-host Mexico in the next round.
3: We kept the belief, and I think even in second half, we kept pushing. Goalkeeper kept on saving incredible saves. So things stayed difficult, but this team today did not accept a defeat.
2: Elsewhere, Belgium came from two goals down to beat Senegal 3-2 in extra time in Seattle. A man's been found guilty of the attempted murder of three children in Dublin in an attack which sparked disorder in the city in 2023. Algerian national Riyad Bouchka lived in Ireland for 25 years. We're calling one of the injured girls Emily. Her mum is Jo, also not her real name. Some listeners might find her account distressing.
4: I just ran. There were like six people around her. She was on the floor and they were trying to resuscitate her. The person responsible, they were putting him in the ambulance. One police officer, he said, they're still working on her. I said, just let them. I can't do anything. The people who needed to be with her were with her.
2: A 16-year-old boy suffered potentially life-threatening injuries after being shot in Birmingham. Police say the teenager was taken to hospital with gunshot wounds following the incident in the Alum Rock area yesterday afternoon. Two police officers are under investigation for potential gross misconduct over the arrest of student Henry Novak as he lay dying in Southampton last year. The 18-year-old could be heard saying he couldn't breathe in body cam footage. The Tories have accused Sir Keir Starmer of leaving a mess for Andy Burnham, who, if he becomes Prime Minister, will have to find the cash to pay for defence plans. The ex-Greater Manchester Mayor is the only known candidate so far for the Labour leadership. And finally, back to sport, and Novak Djokovic dispatched Stefanos Tsitsipas in straight sets to book his place in the third round at Wimbledon. That's the latest. I'm Chris Milligan.
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2: From the Sky News Centre at 1, Harry Kane guided England into the last 16 of the World Cup with two goals as they came from behind to beat DR Congo 2-1. The Bayern Munich striker has now moved past Pelé's World Cup tally of 12 goals. Kane says it means a lot to him.
3: I think it's hard fully to take it all in, especially when you're in a tournament.